0: 11 degrees, which is not too bad. Still cold, but not too bad, I'd just say. And otherwise, winds currently northwesterlies, turning southerlies later on. And so keep that jacket nearby handy if you are heading out this afternoon, because it could be raining later on. Don't mark me on that, but you just never know. Well, we still have no incidents to report at this stage, but if you experience any delays or any incidents on the road, give us a call in the studio, to the studio, 0800 000 531, and we'll update everyone. Let's continue on with the show.
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0: Tālofa lava, whakalofa lai atu, and welcome. And now we turn to our outdoor education, back on the ministry-led subject for List 4 years 12 and 13. After more than 53,000 people signed a petition calling for it to remain. Now, for many students, outdoor education is about much more than just getting outside. It can build confidence, leadership, teamwork, and connection. And head of outdoor education, Western Springs College, Freya Bollock, and Aorere College, head of PE students back in schools, having their conversation on Pacific Mornings with Will. Take a listen.
2: A new survey is asking a pretty simple question. Are we thinking far enough ahead when we make decisions for the next generation? Research finds 82% of New Zealanders support a law requiring governments to consider the long-term impact of their decisions on future generations. That support is strong across party lines, including 81% of national voters, 84% of Labour voters, and 90% of Green voters. But there's a pretty stark contrast when people are asked how the economy is working for young New Zealanders as well. 7 in 10 say it's working poorly, with just 23% saying it's working well. That survey was conducted by Talbot Mills. Now, begs the question, what does this survey tell us about the future young people are inheriting? Joining me now is Tyler Oruanu, a young Pacifica New Zealander and former youth MP for Jenny Salesa, for their perspective on this. Kia ora, thank you very much for your time this morning. Really appreciate it. Welcome back to the show.
3: Good honor. Thank you for having me back on.
2: I want to start with this question that's, you know, come about. Would you support a so-called Future Generations Act, and what do you think that could actually achieve?
3: I think I would very much support a Future Generations Act, but I think it very much needs to be something that is written alongside young Pacific people. And I think the main things that that needs to achieve are quite self-explanatory. Any Future Generations Act needs to have a commitment to better climate outcomes, but also quite specifically for young Pacific people, I think we need a enduring commitment from governments to
0: bring Pacific people together. It's 531PI. I do apologise due to our technical error. And Ted, that was not the interview that I just mentioned, but we've got it all back and working now. Let's go into that conversation right now.
2: Morning. Outdoor education is back on the ministry-led subject list for years 12 and 13 after more than 53,000 people signed a petition calling for it to remain. Oh, where? For Pacific students in particular, the subject can offer learning beyond the classroom, building confidence, teamwork and a connection to the natural environment and cultural values. Awesome stuff. But questions remain around access, cultural representation and the gap. At year 11, joining the head of outdoor education at Western Springs College, Freya Bullock, and Aorere College head of PE, Michael Barisa. Very good morning. Kia ora to you both. Appreciate your time.
4: Morena.
2: I want to start off with you, Freya. I mean, how are you feeling about the government keeping outdoor education as a senior subject?
4: Oh, really excited, eh? It's just been such great news. We've worked so hard to try and get it back on the ministry-led subject list. And you guys would have seen with all the petitions and all the backing from so many different people in society that there were so many people wanting this. It's just such an important subject for our tauira in Aotearoa. So yeah, really excited that it's back on the ministry-led subject list.
2: And Michael, your view on it?
5: Yeah, I mean, Freya pretty much summed it up, but yeah, totally support the... It's a subject that deserves its own, you know, its own space. Such a rich subject. It's such a, I'd say, like such a New Zealand topic, subject. I think it represents our country and what our education has the potential to, you know, offer. Mm. Not just your bread and butter, math, English, science. It's way bigger than that.
2: Yeah.
5: And I think outdoor ed actually becoming a ministry-led subject is massive, man. It's about time.
2: Yeah, and just further to that, Frey, I mean, why do you think outdoor education matters as much as, say, classroom-based subjects?
4: Well, from a Te Ao Māori and Indigenous Pacifica perspective, the taia or the environment was our kaiako or our teacher back in the day. And so I think with the education and the way it's moved towards a classroom-based kind of model with Western education, mm-hmm. we kind of missed out on learning from the taia and learning from the richness that's out in the environment. And you think about all of the different ways that the environment works together so perfectly and so intricately, and we have so much to learn just through observation and being immersed in the environment. So I think with the introduction of outdoor education as a ministry-led subject, it just opens up this whole world of knowledge and learning that we've been missing out on.
2: Mm. And Michael, that being said, what do you think people misunderstand about outdoor education as a senior subject? And what kind of pathways do you think it can open after school?
5: I think there's a misconception about outdoor ed, and it comes down to access. So many people have these assumptions about outdoor activity being for people who can basically afford it. But I think, you know, it's just going on what Freya's talking about, it's our opportunity now to reclaim that learning space, that educational space that outdoor education is. Mm. Tying back to those indigenous roots and, yeah, that word reclaim our education, because it has been lost for a long time, and it's now it's our opportunity.
2: Mm. And Frey, I want to ask the second part of that question to you as well. I mean, what pathways do you think it can open up after school?
4: Oh, there's just so many, eh? There's not just in an outdoor education career, or we think about all the different outdoor instructors that there are, that may not be a kind of favourable career path for a lot of people, mm. but there's just also all the other skills involved in terms of leadership and decision making and just growing people as a whole person, growing their collaborative skills, the way that they're able to work with other people and interpret things. So it's actually so transferable for any career pathway, really. And then it also opens up things like environmental science or geography, different pathways in education. So it's such a transferable body of knowledge that it really does grow the whole person and the whole group of people as well.
2: Mm. And you spoke on this before, Freya, but keen to elaborate on it a wee bit more. In terms of how can getting young people outdoors strengthen their relationship with whenua, moana, and why is that particularly important, say, for Pacifica students?
4: Well, from an Indigenous perspective, the taia or the environment was a part of us, and we're part of the environment also. We think about the whakatauki, ko au te taia, I am the environment. And we think about our pepeha within Te Ao Māori and the way that in Indigenous Pacifica cultures also we identified with the environment that was a part of who we were. And I think it is about reclaiming that identity, that cultural identity, that connecting with the whenua, connecting with the moana is actually connecting with ourselves and our own whakapapa, our own ties back to the environment, our own ways of interacting and kind of navigating the environment. So it's such a deep kind of underlying knowledge there that it's tying us back to who we are and empowering us as Māori and Pacifica to actually really be successful within education.
2: Yeah. Well put. To you, Michael, I mean, what strengths do Pacific students bring to outdoor education in your view and what you see, and how does the subject allow those strengths to come through?
5: Well, first off, being a Pacifica myself, you know, I can speak firsthand on it. Like, our kids, our bus speaker kids, they bring a natural leadership. They're natural leaders. They're communicators. They're problem solvers. They're decision makers. And it's something that comes natural to them. And I think outdoor education is the space that allows them to just tap into it a little bit more.
2: Mm.
5: It's almost like it's something that's dormant in them, and it could be dormant because they're kind of locked in and they're conditioned to our traditional kind of education system, the four walls, our classrooms.
2: Mm.
5: But being outdoors, I think it just does something. And as an outdoor education teacher, you see it. You just see something kind of awaken in them, and they're able to tap into these different areas of who they are, and they're able to bring that out.
2: Freya, back to you. I mean, it's not entirely perfect in the sense of the big gap is year 11. Why is that still a problem?
4: Yeah, I don't actually see it being a problem, to be honest.
2: Okay.
4: At our school and a lot of other schools, we don't actually assess year 11 as an NCEA subject.
2: Okay.
4: So it's more just a pathway into level 2 NCEA currently for us. And so I do a little bit of work with Education Outdoors New Zealand as well, and we're working to develop a year 11 outdoor education curriculum, or I guess a pathway into year 12. So it would be an option subject at year 11, it just wouldn't be ministry led or ministry developed. And so we're working really hard to fulfill that gap, because we've recognised that that could be an issue as well, having that huge jump from year 10 to year 12 without anything in between.
2: Mm.
4: So really it would be up to individual schools whether they wanted to take on the curriculum that we develop at year 11,
2: mm-hmm.
4: and whether that's important for them to build that pathway.
2: Interesting. And correct me if I'm wrong, Freya, but you're also helping to develop the curriculum. What do you want to see for Outdoor Ed 2.0?
4: Yeah, so the massive push for me and what I'm so passionate about, as I've talked about before, is mātauranga Māori and Indigenous Pasifika knowledge. And I just think that that just brings such a richness to outdoor education, a depth, and we think about the holistic perspective that we have on seeing everything as interconnected. And I think without that, it really limits us to a very linear, narrow perspective. And so integrating those bodies of cultural knowledge just opens up our wider perspective for outdoor education and really helps us to embody the environment as well. So for me, I'm really pushing for mātauranga Māori to be in there, and not just to be in there tokenistically either,
2: sure.
4: but to be as a foundation, as a perspective of how we actually teach outdoor education.
0: Tā lawhalawa mā lōlele. And yes, as I mentioned, do apologise for earlier technical issue, but we got it sorted. That was Freya Bollock and Michael Beretta speaking with Will. So more than 53,000 people made their voices heard, and outdoor education is back on the subject list for years 12 and 13. So we'll take a music break. We've got Stan Walker, I Am, and followed by my Mishan featuring ART with Carrying My Heart on right here on Smooth Sailing 531 PI. Bring people together.

0: That was my shot featuring ART, Carry My Heart, right here on Smooth Sailing. Talo for love, malo, love, let's wait for malo, lele. How are you? Fantastic. Don't forget to follow us and like us on all our social media platforms. And you can also recapture most of these interviews that we're replaying this morning on our 531PI Facebook page. Continue on as we celebrate the Pacific Ruse. The next conversation is with Asia Latu, one of the powerhouses behind Island Vibes Funk. They're blending Pacific sounds with modern soul while proudly keeping Leo Whakatonga alive and introducing a whole new generation through music. And Galo caught up with Aisea on Pacific Days to talk about the music, the culture, and what drives Island Vibes Funk. Take a listen.
1: Malo e lele and welcome back to Pacific Days with Galo. Malo e tau toi mao e aho whaka o fofako e ni pe a ofa o mo mao ha wike lea whakatonga fie fie. We are celebrating Tongan Language Week on Pacific Days, you know, highlighting the powerful sounds, stories, language and the spirit of lea whakatonga. And the theme for 2026 for Tongan Language Week, koe tau hi wā, koe fe unu mahu inga ia ki he mo ui ai tonga. Our music is a vital strand of our Tongan language. And joining us live now is a very talented Tongan musician who bridges deep Pasifika roots with very amazing soul and reggae grooves, the co-founder and the frontman of Island Vibes Funk, Aisea Latu. Malo lele, Aisea, welcome to the show. Kufa malo lahi atu. Ho tuku taimi ka ke kao mai ke poro kalama.
2: E mā tā lawa kore pe hen ke o hufanga henga hi tā whātaku ko tō peko o sanau whaki. Ka tā mō pegi whanga mā liko ni mā ako. Thank you, Caroline, for having me on the show. That was a very lovely intro. I'm one of many front people of Island Vibes, but yeah, glad to be here and to celebrate our week together.
1: Malo pito e Aisea. We'll start about yourself. Tell us a little bit more about yourself, Kātaki, where you grew up and the villages you're from in the Kingdom of Tonga.
2: So for those of you that don't know me, my name is Oko Huingoa, ko Aisea Aholele Lātū, ko lele mai mi haano, pokotala, haapai, pe mo whatai tonga tapu, but I grew up here in Auckland, specifically the Kingdom of Mount Wellington. Yeah, so I grew up in church, like everyone else, doing all of the youth stuff, music, acting and all of that. And then once I found out you can get paid for it, I was like, oh, I might as well be a performing artist. So, yeah, it's been a pretty cool journey so far. But, yeah, it's crazy to see where it's landed me today. Yeah, so grateful.
1: Thank you for sharing about the Kingdom of Mount Wellington. Might have to travel over to your kingdom someday. We might tamariki. I see what does Tongan Language Week mean to you personally and also as a musician?
2: Tongan Language Week means, I mean, it's such a cool feeling because I'm sure you can relate, Caroline, because it's every week is Tongan Language Week for me.
1: Oh, yeah.
2: But then to have a specific week where not only we get to celebrate, but, you know, the different ngahi matakari kehe, they get to, like, celebrate with us as well.
1: Oh, yeah.
2: And dive into our culture because, you know, schools and workplaces, they do all of those random events at their schools now with their taurunga sessions, sharing food, which is very, very important in our Tongan culture, and just our music too. So it's, yeah, it's such a cool feeling to have not only your Tongan celebrating it, but the rest of the country too. So, yeah, it's mean.
1: Absolutely. Mean mo onlahe opito. And I guess what a lot of people don't realize who outside of Aotearoa, we don't have this in Australia. We don't have this in the United States of America, but we do have it here in Aotearoa. So that makes it very, very special. For you and your, I guess, your Island Vibes Funk and your family, Aisea, what are your plans for celebrating Tongan Language Week?
2: Koe kai ai pe, I guess. But there's a few events going on this week. There's a pōhiwa happening out in GI. Which we were invited to, so we're going to go check that out. And most of us, you know, we like to speak the language at home, so we just continue doing that to our kids as well and teaching them how to speak Tongan. because if we don't, then who else will? So, yeah, that's pretty much what we're up to this week, and eating and sleeping. That's it. Yep.
1: And that really is the best gift that you can give to your tamariki, is speaking the language at home when it comes to our language. Where does your passion for creating Tongan music and keeping the Tongan language, Lea Whakatonga, alive come from? And how do you keep that passion and that fire burning?
2: When, like I said, and like, you know, Tongan was always spoken at home. But my biggest influence musically would be my dad, the late Reverend Tuinamwana Latu. He was the one that put me into piano lessons, for the specific reason of Ta Me Alea for church, which I didn't find out until I was like a bit older.
1: Yeah.
2: But yeah, I just got to play in church, and then he taught me everything I knew about music. You know, the Faikava jams, the Hiva Usus, everything like that. And then I've made it a goal just to keep all of that alive, for myself personally. And then just share it with everyone else as well when I get the chance to. So, yeah, that's where my music drive came from, was from my old man. So, yeah, very grateful and blessed.
1: What a blessing. What a blessing from a blessed father. Malo Bito Aisea for sharing. When it comes to our Pacific Language Weeks, you know, theme and identity, the huge parts of it, how do you see our Lea Whakatonga shaping the identity of our Tautupu, you know, the young people growing up away from the islands today?
2: Man, I think it's really important because, you know, I was born here. So, I am in that, very much in that mix of, but then to have these specific weeks to help enrich our culture with our language and that sort of thing. Not only does it help me, but then the next generation of, you know, not only artists, but just Tongans in general who were born here, don't have the opportunity to go back home and learn all of that stuff. Yeah, we sort of get it in like little pockets every now and then here in New Zealand. But when you do get it, I always say there's nothing like a Tongan celebration. You know, ma whana is next level, like, you know. So yeah, I think it's very important that we continue these weeks, because not only does it celebrate the Tongan languages, but all the other languages too, they might be not getting enough love at home and that sort of thing. So, yeah.
1: You know, it's interesting that you said, but you know, I as a Tongan mother with three boys, all born and raised here in Aotearoa, and I think it is such an important message ke tauhanga o a koe ke tau whānau, ko mea maho inga te te give it a go, o nau lea, ke nau lea malo elele, ke nau lea a ki pelea whātonga, peo tonu peo kuhā e, I exenia moi sound, ka kia te au, I personally, I am that kind of a mother that I want my children get. I just really encourage them, and I think it's something that your generation, and I guess my generation, can do for our tamariki. We have grown up with that kind of mentality and thinking, and I'm glad that you brought that up. Is that something that you do? The same thing to your tamariki as well, kia whānau?
2: Well, not so my kids, more my siblings. Because, you know, growing up, I don't know if it's...

0: I mean, I've only got a 10-month-old at the moment, but I speak Tongan to him every now and then, and he mostly, you know, understands like basi basi, tata alo, that sort of thing. But yeah, when me and my siblings get together, we try and keep that Tongan alive at home, even though we are like, you know, English speaking people. Nowadays, like we try our best to try and speak Tongan, even if it's like tuvale lau to each other, like, you know what I mean?
1: Aupito.
0: But yeah, I think it's very important, yeah.
1: Now, for listeners tuning in who might not speak Tongan, Aisia, what is one Tongan word or a Tongan phrase that carries deep meaning for you and why?
0: Man, this is such a hard question because there's so many. but I have a couple. The first one is something that I hold ever since I was a young kid, was Whia Whia Ma Upehi E Eiki. Which is like rejoice in the Lord always.
1: Oh yeah.
0: For anyone who wants to read that Vesla Lotto, I think it's in Philippi somewhere or FSO. and then the other one is the other one is of course Mafana. You know, there's no way to explain it than just to feel it. Which is kind of hard when you're trying to explain what Mafana means to people. But yeah, the spirit of being Mafana, it's my favorite thing about being Tongan, because it'll hit you at random times. Like you might dangi, you might be happy and jump on a chair for no apparent reason. But yeah, it's cool, that mafana feeling. Yeah.
1: Mōnlahi opito, and you're absolutely right. Mafana can hit you in so many different places, somewhere, anywhere, anytime, anywhere. It's such a beautiful feeling. Mōni opito, I see. Ko ngahi hiva or songs like Tonga Tuke Tautue, your music, they do lean heavily into our Tongan pride and our Tongan heritage and culture. What was the creative process like for all of you when you were writing in your Tongan language versus writing in English?
0: I was the main songwriter for that one. I looked around at all the Tongan songs and I really wanted to contribute something, that showcased our love for our people and our country. You know, cause I looked around and I didn't find anything that specifically talked about like the beauty of Tonga or like the beauty of the Tongan people, you know, our anga whakatonga and all of that sort of thing. So I just chucked it all into a piece of paper. And luckily I found heaps of my dad's old fa'us, and then I just like took bits and pieces there. And then, his name is Sola Vuna. He's a very good, friend of my dad's. And then, he helped my dad with all of his music growing up in church and stuff. And then I asked him to help me. I guess the best part about the songwriting process was, I got the other boys who sing the song with me, Hans, Sale, and Willie.
1: Yeah.
0: And we just tala noa around the kumete, you know, just diving into the song, diving into the language, the culture, and you know, the protocols, that sort of thing. And I think that was the best part about the whole process, because, like I said, we'll all grow up here in New Zealand, and then to have the opportunity just to ask someone like Sola, who knew a lot, and just to like, you know, before we started singing the song. But yeah, it's that sort of thing that helped us make the song what it is today. And yeah, we love it. It's not a hard song, I guess, in terms of like language, you know, ngahi, there's heaps of heliaki and that sort of thing, but I just wanted to keep it simple. Aim it at our young generation today and just be like, you know, oh, this is what I think of our country and all of the anga whakatonga that we have, and I hope you guys enjoy it. So yeah, I'm happy everyone's enjoying it so far.
1: So many, incredibly thousands of people loving your music so far. Malopito Aisea. Music is one of our strongest, you know, cultural vessels for all our Pasifika culture. But how does keeping the language alive through music, hiva, through songs, help connect our diaspora, you know, communities back to our home?

0: I mean, we've been doing it for years, right? That's how we passed on our traditions, our culture, our heritage. You know, with all of our ngahi whaiva, ngahi whauga na Queen Salote, and you know, that was like her one of her biggest dreams was to keep the language alive through the arts and the music. So it's important for us to just keep trying and. A lot of our young people are smart, man. You know, that tau tupu today will just pick up anything and just go with it, even on TikTok and like, you know, all of the social media stuff. But I love it. I love seeing all of their videos, even if it's like a hala, but you know, by tonu, it's all good because they're still sharing our language and our music through the arts and something that we're really young to as Pacific people. Passing on our culture and our traditions through all of our ngahi whaiva and stuff like that. So, yeah.
1: Pōpō, malo pito, aisia. Yeah. Thank you. Now, you know, and like what you said before, traditional Tongan, you know, songwriting relies heavily on, you know, deep metaphor, hangi ko heliaki, and our cultural context. Do you think AI, because I see a lot of AI music all over, Tongan music all over social media, yeah. Do you think AI could ever truly, you know, capture that depth of authentic Tongan and Pasifika storytelling?
0: Man, I don't want to, like, get anyone in trouble, but, like, I don't, you know, AI, me and Sola were, and some of the boys are talking about this, that AI only knows what AI knows. You know, off the internet and that sort of thing. So, I don't think it'll capture the essence or like, you know, the mafana of the actual song. It might sound cool, like, music wise, but when it comes to like the leafagatonga or like the heliaki and stuff like that, it might chuck stuff together, but it might not make sense the way we would like it to make sense. We like to say AI is just a nice tool to have. But don't like rely on it, even though it has some pretty cool songs out.
1: So. It does have some pretty good songs, but I agree with you. Do not rely on it. Good advice.
0: Nah. Yeah.
1: Also, Aisia, what advice would you give to our young Pasifika, you know, Tongan artists who want to honour their heritage through contemporary music but might feel intimidated by the language barrier?
0: Oh, yeah. Man, that question when you sent it through last night, you know, because that's pretty much what I go through trying to incorporate my Tongan language into my love of music.
1: Oh, yeah.
0: But I guess one of my good friends, Hans Favai Jackson, said one of the best pieces of advice he ever got when it came to his music was that your language is your superpower. You know, no one else is going to be able to do what you do with your language. Like you said earlier, you just try. Just go out there and try. Most of the music I write and the music that we do put out, I don't write it for anyone in general. I just write it because I like writing the music. And if anyone else likes it, then that's a win. Like, it's okay. But yeah, for anyone, any young person is like trying to look into this music thing, just give it a go. You know, you might use AI as a tool to start off, but just do some research. You know, reading is always good to do when you're doing all of this stuff, and then just pick and choose what you like to do and just have a go. There's no other way to, it's better to like try and fail than to not try at all and just be like regretful that you didn't do it. So, yeah.
1: Malopito Aisia Vai Vai Lele Fafofaupito. And what's coming up next for Island Vibes and how can our listeners support, I guess, Tongan music, Tongan language and Tongan culture beyond this week?
0: What's next for Island Vibes? Hopefully a break, Najix. we've been busy lately. We've got, like I said, the Bohiva session coming up this Thursday, which we are invited to. So we're excited to go and listen to some music. We've got our very first EP coming out later on this year. So keep an eye out on our socials on that. If you want to follow us, we're Island Vibes Funk on Instagram, TikTok, and Facebook. And beyond Tongan Language Week, man, we have so many amazing artists out there. you know, releasing music on the constant, you know, the, from the likes of Three Houses Down, the Bomettes, Swiss, Folau just released something this week as well. Big shout out to Folau. Etu over from America. So we're not only just doing it here in Australia, but we're also doing it all the way over in America. So yeah, plug in and, you know, a lot of your listening ears are good support for all of our Tongan artists who are just putting out music for the love of putting out their music. So yeah, I think that's, yeah.
1: Before I ask my last question, I want to say congratulations on that amazing performance at the PMA. First time to hear you that song live. Hange koe lau. Koe mā whanai ana e kei te. E ongo koe mā whanai he pōkoe. But what was it like for you and your and Island Vibes Funk just to perform your Lea Whakatonga, your song in Lea Whakatonga to the PMA audience?
0: Yeah, it was... Like you said, maha whanau pito, because, you know, we've been to those awards a couple of years now, and then when they asked us to perform, I told Joe, our band manager, who's the one that asked us to go up and perform, I said, oh, I want to bring a slice of donga to the PMAs, you know, and I got the girls to come up. They're my youth girls from Cecilia Filipai. They were so excited, and a couple of boys from the Ellerslie Methodist Church. Nei mau tupuhake together when we were like growing up. So yeah, to have all of that in the room and just to like share what tonga means to us with the room and to have everyone chihuim o e kai kaila paspasi pekeras. Yeah, it was such a humbling and grateful experience and something that, you know, that we will always hold on to for like the rest of our careers. And that's on YouTube now, so.
1: How exciting.
0: I know. It's like, cool, we get to watch it. But yeah, it was so cool just seeing how Tongan got at one point. So yeah, mā whanau pito, yeah.
1: It was the best performance on the night. And I'm not being biased, but then again, I'm Tongan. Oh yeah.
0: It's all right.
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0: 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So, but yeah, truly grateful and humbled and appreciative of all the love and the support everyone sends Island Vibes way, and of course to you, Carolyn, for having me on the show. Lewele malanga tatawa tu awhat malo abito.
2: And that was Aisea Latu. Speaking of Kalon Pacific Days, great to hear our language and culture being carried forward through music, and while our new generation puts in own sound around it. And keep tuning in and flowing through the Sunday heading into this afternoon. We got more for you in store coming up at 1 o'clock. We have our weather and also we got more of a conversation, and this time the correct audio. We're talking about 30 years. Taylor Oroanu, who joins Will on Pacific Mornings to talk about the calls for the Future Generation Act, and later also on Pacific Huddle, the sports show. Yes, we're going to be talking sport this time. And this time is for his former Manu Samoa captain, Lemanu Semo Setiti, who joins Pacific Huddle Wolf Wills to reflect on his own journey, son Wallace becoming an All Black, and also now his daughter, Amarante, earning her first call-up to the Black Fern squad. All of that is coming up at one, just after 1 o'clock as well. Don't forget, you can follow us and like us on all our social media platforms, and you can recapture all these interviews and more. Let's not forget, spread the word on our website. You can capture all other stories as well. What's been happening here at PMN, you can log in to pmn.co.nz. After the break, we go into our next song, standing by. We got Corella LAB, but Island Vibes with a Remember Who You Are. After the break, 5:31 PI.
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1: Very good afternoon. And let's take a look at weather. It's just after 1 o'clock and we're currently sitting at 16 degrees. We are expecting afternoon showers and later this evening an overnight low of 11. It is going to be market chilly, but don't forget, it's all right. It's okay. So if you are travelling this afternoon, and make sure that... look after each other on the roads if you are heading out to the beach, because it's not too cold and it's not too hot either. I'm looking forward to the hot weather. I know a lot of people ain't, but hey, I am over this cold. Anyway, let's take a look at what's coming up on our show this afternoon.
0: Smooth sailing on 531 PI.
1: Welcome back to Smooth Sailing. Most politicians are thinking about their next 3 years and about what? And also, what about the next 30? Now, there are calls for the Future Generations Act that would require governments to consider long-term impact of major decisions. Former Youth MP Jenny Sailesa Tala Oroanu joined Will Omsovic Mornings to talk about the discussions that could shape the lives of generations still to come. Let's take a listen.
2: A new survey is asking a pretty simple question. Are we thinking far enough ahead when we make decisions for the next generation? Research finds 82% of New Zealanders support a law requiring governments to consider the long-term impact of their decisions on future generations. That support is strong across party lines, including 81% of national voters, 84% of Labour voters and 90% of Green voters. But there's a pretty stark contrast when people are asked how the economy is working for young New Zealanders as well. 7 in 10 say it's working poorly, with just 23% saying it's working well. That survey was conducted by Talbot Mills. Now, begs the question, what does this survey tell us about the future young people are inheriting? Joining me now is Tyler Oruanu, a young Pacifica New Zealander and former youth MP for Jenny Sailesa, for their perspective on this. Kia ora, thank you very much for your time this morning. Really appreciate it. Welcome back to the show.
3: Good honor. Thank you for having me back on.
2: I want to start with this question that's, you know, come about. Would you support a so-called Future Generations Act? And what do you think that could actually achieve?
3: I think I would very much support a Future Generations Act. But I think it very much needs to be something that is written alongside young Pacific people. And I think the main things that that needs to achieve are quite self-explanatory. Any Future Generations Act needs to have a commitment to better climate outcomes, but also quite specifically for young Pacific people, I think we need a enduring commitment from governments to commit to things like supporting our health system, supporting our infrastructure, and creating those proper opportunities for young people in Aotearoa. Mm-hmm. These might not necessarily be the most obvious things that you might think of with the Future Generations Act, but health and infrastructure, particularly for me, and acknowledging that the health system doesn't necessarily work, especially for Pacific people in Aotearoa. Mm-hmm. So a Future Generation Act, in my eyes, should include that and should have a commitment to achieving better health outcomes as well.
2: What I find quite fascinating about this research as well is that there is support across the political spectrum here. We're talking about National, Labour, Greens, ACT. There is a bit of consensus, which is very rare, isn't it, in politics? So what do you think that suggests about the appetite for future-proofing policy?
3: I think it very much means that at their core, every person in this country cares about young people. Mm. You don't get big sweeping majority support like that across every party without there being genuine appetite for making sure things are better for young people. So I think it means that if any political party were to come out, commit to a Future Generations Act, they'd have a lot of support. And it makes sense why people want their children and their grandchildren to grow up in the same country that they've grown up in. They want their future generations to have just as good, if not a better, vision or hope for the future as they did when they were young. So I think it makes a lot of sense and it is something that politicians should very much be taking an eye at.
2: The survey finds 71% think the economy is working poorly for young people. What do you make of that? Why are young people feeling so pessimistic about their future?
3: Oh, that is so close to home. I think it's unsurprising, not just for myself, but so many of the people that my friends and young people in general, we're finding that you can apply for every job in the world and you might hear back from one or two and both of them will probably say, oh, I can't really take you on at the moment. Mm. There's not necessarily an incentive to hire more people right now. The economy isn't picking up. Mm. Things aren't necessarily getting better. It's harder for businesses to take on the responsibility of also training young workers to upskill them. But also, people are pessimistic about the economy because so many of us will spend 3, 4, 5 years studying for university degrees, exit university, and where do we go? What is there to do?
2: Yeah, no, that's a totally a fair point. Do you think the current lot in Parliament genuinely understand the pressures facing, say, your generation? I look at some of the policies being pushed by certain parties and it would suggest otherwise.
3: Yes, with all due respect, I don't think they understand very well. I think it's been, in general, but we've especially seen it in the last couple of years or so, lots of short-term gains for a lot of long-term pain. Mm. And arguably the short-term gains haven't actually been all that gaining. Gutting climate commitments, gutting things like the clean car discount, gutting all sorts of long-term solutions that we've had purely for the sake of, I don't know, a couple points in the polls. So I wouldn't expect that they understand or even empathise with the struggles young people are going through. But even apart from that, you can tell by looking at the ranks of their cabinet, there are very few people with no grey hair in the current government, and I think that says a lot as well.
2: Mm. And just to be explicit to those listening, aligned with Labor yourself, former MP, a former youth MP to Jenny Salesa. With that being said, there'll be those that say, well, you know, isn't what Labor's offering up on a policy platform at the moment short-term gain, long-term pain in terms of, you know, free 3 GP visits. There'll be those that say they're splashing the cash that we'll have to pay for later down the track. What do you say to that?
3: If that's the justification we're going to have, what do we call the last 3 years of splashing cash to a very select few? But I would say it's not necessarily short-term gain, long-term pain. I look at things like 3 free GP visits, but we need to remember that there were other commitments alongside that. There's the, what's it called, the family doctor loan scheme. Mm. That's a very long-term feeling policy in my eyes, supporting GPs to open more practices to sort of alleviate some of that burden on the health system, which comes back to what I was sort of referring to before with the Future Generations Act that needs to commit to health infrastructure and infrastructure in general.
2: Mm. Do you think Pacific communities are being included enough in conversations about what New Zealand's future looks like?
3: I think, what, my honest opinion?
2: Yes.
3: probably not as much as we should be, and probably not as much as some people who lead these types of movements might imply, which is not through necessarily malice or anything. But I don't necessarily think that outside of climate, I think the Pacific voice is quite often missing from these types of things, including things like a Future Generation Act. So it's important to just put your voice in there. If nobody asks you, that doesn't matter. Just tell them what you think.
2: Indeed. So, we're here now, we're having this conversation, yet I don't seem to hear much political appetite around this yet. What do you think stopping governments from actually doing it?
3: Well, nobody really wants to have their hands tied by promises, do they? Especially for such a long time. But I think we've also got a system that incentivizes not necessarily doing things like a Future Generations Act. I mean, you've got a 3-year parliamentary term. I don't necessarily have an opinion on whether that's too long or too short, but it's a very, that short-term thinking is also built into our political system. So it doesn't surprise me that there's, that governments won't necessarily commit to something like this, at least currently.
2: Mm, yeah, good point. Look, if you could put one issue at the top of the agenda for the next generation as a young Pacifica person, what would it be?
3: Oh, I feel like the obvious answer should be climate, but I believe, and it's an issue very near and dear to my heart and to my family, health absolutely needs to be at the top of the sort of priorities or visions for a future for young people. You can't get the changes that we want to see in climate, you can't get the changes that we want to see in terms of representation or every other outcome, a better economy, if you can't look after people first. That would be my priority.
2: Do you mind me asking for you to, if you don't mind going there, elaborating on why health is so important to you, if you've brought it up twice now?
3: When I was about, when I was about 12, I was diagnosed with rheumatic heart fever. Mm. So I was lucky enough to avoid having to get the open heart surgery, but it was a really scary time for me, for my parents, for my wider family. So, and I know that at least now, with the state of the healthcare system now compared to back then, it would probably go a completely different way. I probably would not have been able to get the support that I needed as quickly, and were that the case now, the doctors were very much of the opinion at the time that if I wasn't seen faster, or if I wasn't seen at the speed that I was when I was diagnosed, it would have been open heart surgery and a way longer recovery period.
2: Wow.
3: So it's a very near and dear to my heart.
2: No, totally. Fair enough. It'd be remiss of me, just before you leave, it'd be remiss of me not to ask, what do you make of the current, election there, you know? I mean, it's. I wish I could point to a particular poll and say, oh, look, it's an obvious winner in this way, but it is so tight.
3: I think everybody should be grabbing their popcorn and preparing for a very, probably long and interesting election night. At least as far as I can remember, there's never been a first-term national government so neck and neck in the polls. Mm. And, you know, I might be biased by who I associate with, but I think that's exciting no matter which side you're on.
1: And that was Taina Oroanu speaking with Will on Pacific Mornings, and an important conversation about looking beyond the next election and making sure young Pacific voices are part of that decision that could shape the next generation. We'll take a music break now, and we will also then still to come, Manu Samoa Captain Le Malu Setiti, who joins on Pacific Huddle for a conversation about rugby, family and legacy from his own journey representing Samoa to watch his own son Wallace become an All Black and also his daughter Amarante continue the family rugby journey. And that's coming up very shortly. Let's go into our next one with Josh Tatofi with his latest favourite weather. 531 PI.

0: Smooth Sailing on 531PI.
1: Welcome back to Smooth Sailing. I'm Tapuala Malo. Thank you for tuning in. Our final replay for today is a special story about rugby family and legacy. Former Moni Samoa captain and rugby legend Lemalu Semo Sititi, who reflects on his own journey, representing what's been like watching his own son Wallace become an All Black, now seeing his 19-year-old daughter Amarante, who earned her first call up to the Black Ferns squad, and three remarkable rugby journeys, one family and plenty of Pacific pride. Lemalu joined Tui Langi William Leloahi and also with co-host Cedric Tausinga on Pacific Huddle. It's Take a Listen.
2: Almost 3 years now, but good to be on your on this beautiful morning show, and I hope that what are we going to discuss today will benefit or will leave in Pacific people, and hopefully will carry on the legacy of what we are going to talk about.
3: Malo fionga. Also got young Cedric Tausinga here, upcoming journalist, mate. He's the man right there. And pedigree. Also probably the first of mankind to ever produce an All Black, and now possibly a Black Fern.
4: Yeah, I think so.
3: You know, Simba, you've represented Samoa at the highest level, but what does it mean to you as a father now to see your son Wallace wearing the All Blacks jersey and your daughter Amarante earning her place within the Black Ferns?
2: I can tell you, so as a father, it fills me with immense pride. You mentioned about Samoa. Representing Samoa was one of the greatest honors of my life, to be honest. And I know the commitment and sacrifice it takes to wear a national jersey, brother. To now see Wallace wear the All Blacks jersey, and hopefully today, Morante debut for the Black Ferns. But what makes me proud is not just their achievements, to be honest, on the field, but the character, the humility, the hard work that they've shown to reach this level, and even watching them leave their dreams, because these are their dreams when they were young. We sort of setting goals while they were young. The short-term goals, the long-term goals in their careers, because to be honest, Amarante was, she loves rugby, netball, volleyball, but then towards the end, sort of making up her mind to concentrate on rugby. But I'm proud that they are using their talents to represent New Zealand while also carrying our Samoan heritage with pride. And their success is a reminder that dreams can become reality, to be honest, when you work hard and stay grounded.
3: Yeah, I remember you mentioning that you had to go to church this morning. That's the reason why we sort of just got you here, so you would have been praying all morning. you know what it takes to reach the international stage. What advice have you given Wallace and Amarante about handling the pressure, the expectations and responsibility that comes with representing their country?
2: Man, some good questions you got there.
3: Yeah, thank you, man.
2: the advice I've always given them both is to stay grounded and remember who they are and where they come from. Representing your country is a huge privilege, but it's also a responsibility. There will always be pressure, as you mentioned, expectations and public attention, but I've encouraged them to stay focused on what they can control. Their preparations always the key. The attitude and the effort they put in every day is not questionable. And even reminding them that wearing of All Blacks or the Black Ferns jersey is bigger than the individual. And representing your teammates, your family, you know, your community, and everyone who has helped you on the journey. I think success comes and goes. That's what I believe. And success comes and goes. But character, humility, and respect other people will remember, will stay the same.
4: Oh, good morning, Lemalu. It's Cedric here. First of all, it's an honor and privilege to get to talk to you. But I just wanted to quickly bring up. So, I've been a big follower of like high school footy, and I didn't go to De La Salle, but that's the team I support in the 1A. And I've been fortunate enough to see Wallace's journey through the grades, and him going to play at the Marist Rugby Club and make that transition into NPC, and now with the Chiefs and the All Blacks. What were some things that you told him along with Amarante about what kept them grounded? Because I've interviewed Wallace, and man, he speaks like he's been around the game for like 40 or 50 plus years. I just want to say you've done a phenomenal job. But what were some of the things that you told them when heading into like the media side of things?
2: I think it's as I said, I've tried to stay grounded, but there's still just the humility and to say what's in their heart straight away. It don't be someone else. It's just the way it is, and giving the opportunity to speak with the media and stuff like that. Just you know, when you do the hard, when you achieve your goals because of what you did in the past, and that you based your story from there. You don't try to make it up, because that will be wrong if you do that. But you know, the stuff that is, it's staying grounded, the humility that's always there.
3: I think they got it from their mother's side. she's also well spoken, and obviously would have rubbed off on the young ones. When did you realise? I mean, we've all seen now Wallace's and his emergence into All Black. But when did you realise Amarante had the potential to reach the highest level of rugby? And did you ever imagine you would one day have both an All Black and a Black Fern in the family?
2: I knew it when she was young back in the days, because I can tell straight away, I've got four kids, and I can tell my eldest one, she's nowhere, she doesn't like any sports, she's got other stuff that she's concentrated on. But having her looking at what she do every day. And, you know, all that little things that she does, and it's just one percentage that they do off the field. Then you can tell straight away, she wants to achieve her goals. She wants to be, and even my two kids, my four kids are there. So they go together, like Wallace and Amarante. They always do something together. And my eldest daughter and my youngest son, they always do something together. They can tell straight away. So, That mindset that I can see in both of Wallace and Amarante is something that they really want to achieve in sports. And the other two, they are trying, and hopefully my youngest son is going to be one of them.
3: Yeah. But when you look at Wallace and Amarante today, beyond the jerseys and achievements, what do you hope they remember most about the journey and the values that you and your family have instilled in them?
2: So having the hopefully that will inspire people, some other Pacific Island, and the dreams can achieve if they work hard, because it's not easy. It's the sacrifice, the perseverance, all that stuff that you need just to focus on what you achieve. As I said, we set short-term goals, and in the long-term goals of what they want to do. So the long-term goals for both of them is to represent New Zealand. And that's why we're here. We come here to New Zealand also. because of better education, better sports, all sorts. But then achieving your goals, it's a dream come true.
3: Yep. Absolutely. Now, when you've worn the Manu Samoa jersey yourself, what emotions go through you when you're watching your children represent New Zealand, and you know, she at the highest level while still carrying Samoan values and culture, you've passed on to them. And I know Wallace went through a major injury, you know, just before the end of the Super Rugby season. That would have been hard for you to watch as a father, but also too, the exciting part is he's back, and he's back in the All Black camp. But now also too, Amarante, you've seen her, she's come through Player of the Year for her APC side, and then now going in Rookie of the Year for the Blues side and champion. Is that all just running your family? Like, are you guys all champions or something?
2: He's from their mother's side, eh? having had the privilege of wearing the Manu Samoa jersey, I understand the honour and the responsibility that comes with representing your country. Mm. And when I watched them both, Wallace, I watched them, and hopefully today, playing for New Zealand at the highest level, is overwhelming emotions, pride, and even gratitude and humility. So what Wallace is representing is that they also carry with them the Samoan values, as you know, and the culture that have shaped them from a young age. We brought them up in Samoa. We traveled back in the days, but we never tell them, don't forget your Samoan values and culture that have shaped you when you were young. The values and such a respect, humility, faith, family, service, and hard work. So seeing those values reflected in the way they conduct themselves, both on and off the field, is what it means the most to me as a father. Well, for us, we're not champions. It was same as other people, but the journey is a reflection of two nations that have played important roles in our lives. I think we are proud of our Samoan heritage, as you do, Langi, as I know that we worked together for a long time, and equally grateful for the opportunity New Zealand has provided and has given to my two kids. But to see Wallace in the All Blacks and Amarante, and hopefully today is a true blessing, Tulangi. But to see them remain grounded in their culture and committed to their family values, in a greater achievement. We were at the Black Ferns jersey presentation last night. It was a different feeling. We were at the All Blacks, and we never thought that we're going to be there. I think it's a blessing. It's a blessing from God.
3: Wow. Yep, and that's Le Malu Semosi Titi. Thank you so much also for jumping on the show. We're very much excited. Me and young Cedric here, big fans of yourself, obviously as a Manu Samoa legend, and now to see Wallace Atiti follow in your footsteps in another jersey, and now to see your daughter Amarante do the same thing,

0: Pageant, one of her tunes, and then you got the young fella there. Hopefully, he's become captain at De La Salle, maybe. But any last words, brother? Just some words you want to pass on to our young, maybe parents listening out there, and also to some of our young up and coming rising athletes and some legends who listen to our show this morning.
1: Well, I love also for the opportunity. I know that it's been a while since we tried to get this done, but it is a blessing to see the kids growing, and I think it's important to set goals for your kids. And because there's a reason why we're here in New Zealand. To be honest, we're not going to hide anything. Better culture, better sports, education, you know, or the health system that we, you know, but at the end of the day, we just put it out there and strive the best, and do the best you can to achieve those goals. But then achieve those goals, we still need to stay grounded and don't get away from what you've grown. Or you've been given, you've been advised to back in the days. We still remember your village, your people that has been praying for you all day. But I said to my kids, this is the easiest part now is to make the All Blacks and the Black Ferns. The hardest part now is how long you want to stay in there.
0: Mm.
1: And it's all started today for Amarante. And it's been out there for Wallace, so it's a challenge for him now, because everybody's playing well at the moment. It's good to see. So it's every time, every day is a challenge, and it's just leave the dreams while you can, but at the same time, keep working hard. Manoso, pafitai te lava.
0: Wise words. Thank you so much, Lamalu, and all the best with everything, bro. Thank you for coming on the show.
1: Cheers, brother. See you on Monday.
2: That was former Maunga Samoa captain Lemalu Semu Satiti speaking with Tuilangi William Leolahi and also Cedric Tausinga on Pacific Huddle. What an incredible sporting family. Beyond the jerseys and achievements, it's a story about family sacrifice, representing where you come from and watching the next generation create their own journey. Congratulations to Amarante on her Black Fern squad call-up, and what a proud moment for Satiti family and also Samoa as well. You can recapture all of these stories and more on our 531 PI Facebook page. 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But what's even more better, our website pmn.co.nz.

0: And that is us for another Sunday afternoon right here on Smooth Sailing. Ta lofa lava to Simon Tiger. I'm Tapuala Malo. Lovely to have your company as we shared some great conversations today from language, culture, education to music, our future generations, and an incredible sport legacy as well as we close our Tonga Language Week, which ended on Friday, but here this Sunday, as it opened last Sunday, but we're closing it here on Smooth Sailing as we celebrate this year's theme, Ko e tau hiva, ko fe unu maha winga ia, ke he mo ui ai Tonga. Our music is a vital strand of our Tongan culture, a beautiful reminder that our music carries our language, our stories, our culture, from one generation to the next. Thank you so much, Malo Aupito, for hanging out with me, and make sure you keep tuning in. Coming up next, Pemen Solomons with Trixie at 2. So wherever you've been listening from, as we head into a brand new week, remember, we can't always control what's ahead, but we can choose how we show up for ourselves, our kainga, our ainga, and our communities. I'm Tapuala Malo. Have a safe, blessed week. And take care of yourselves. Take care of each other. Malo lava soifua. Manuia lava lo aso sa pati. To fa soifua. Ka kite anu.
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0: Hi everyone, New Zealand's 2026 general election is coming soon. And this time it's different. You now need to enrol before voting starts. We're out telling everyone, aren't we, pup?
1: Remember, if you want to vote, you need to enrol first. Do it by 25 October at vote.nz. If you're already enrolled, you'll receive a pack from us soon. Just open it up, check your details are correct, and you're good to go. 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
2: I'm the magic genie. What are your three wishes?
3: Ooh, can I have $1 billion?
2: Yes.
3: World peace?
2: I'll see what I can do.
3: And some Kara coconut milk.
2: Why don't you buy that with $1 billion?
3: Well, I could, but this is a radio ad for Kara, so...
2: How's this then? I'll now say the magic word. Abracadabra. See what I did there? Instead of saying abracadabra, I said abracaradabra.
3: Yes, well done. Very clever, genie.
2: Kara turns wishes into delicious.
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1: Good fella afternoon, lo you fella lo this afternoon, wherever you fella tune in, come to him, me Trixie, take a evening by comfort stop on time you fella. Lo this time up to 2 o'clock, it's not late, but it's okay, we're still going, eh? Good fella afternoon, lo you fella, wherever you fella tune in, come to you, lo this afternoon, Aswadiana, if you're from Malaita, Dosinota, if you from the principal land of good old canal, Ravatavehana, if you're from the longest island, lo Solomon Islands. Now we get to Koto if you are from Renol Belona, the only Polynesian province of the Solomons. And Koraparane Leana, if you from Western Province, where you migarena the world largest ocean lagoon. And also, I think we should say some of the facts about our Solomon Islands, eh? And also, Nulavi, if you're from Central Province, and Buala, if you're from Temotu Province, and Vilu Noi, if you're from Chorizo Province, and if me forget any other langus, good fella afternoon, lo you fella lo this afternoon. Not forgetting our brothers and sisters from PNG, Avenue Truluyupla, Tenikiluyupla sa Tunin Kam, and those of you from Vanuatu, good afternoon, Luyupla Tete, one them happy stop lehem and you Tunin Kam, be milak was say good afternoon, lo, Yufala. And those of you from New Caledonia, bonjour, Luyulo, this afternoon, thank you for tuning Kam, lo, PMN Solomons, and those of you from West Papua, wahua to you, lo, this afternoon. Thank you for tuning in to PMN Solomon Island. Wherever you stop, Lahem, be like for say good fella afternoon, lo, you, lo, this fella afternoon. Hemia, coming your way, one of our favorite song, Papa God, from the He'll Speak group. And me like for say good for the afternoon, lo you fella. May you bless with the message.
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beautiful song from He Speaks, O Papa God. Bible verse blo yumi lo this fala afternoon. Bible verse blo yumi lo this fala afternoon. Hamstaplo Galatians. Our Bible verse for this afternoon. Hamstaplo Galatians chapter 5 and verse 14. Hemri dosem. For the entire law is fulfilled in keeping one command, which is love your neighbor as yourself. Most of the time, righteous Thomas, but that is not what you should be focused on. Your focus is to love your neighbor. I think one of the things that I've heard from my dad, him telling me that if you look at witnessing as a program, then you're not witnessing. How you should witness is how you live your life. Yes, there will be choices that were made where osembahem no go follow now how you should be witness as someone where you lack for witnessing reflecting love blo big man, because we are still in the world of sin, but hem no minim osem you yourself too should be in that position to be the judge, because time you lack for judging narawan hem minim osem you too lack taken place blo big man, and that is also blasphemy. So what you should do, and the entire thing is, we all know whatever faith or whatever faith denomination where you come from, all we ever want people to know is love blue big man. If you got him, if your spiritual journey is also him no in line, then those where you keep you you're still in that spiritual journey of yours, you should know your spiritual journey. You should know where your spiritual stance is, and him no minimo sem you barava lo de anoma, so you lack for you feel same. Oh, you should do same. You should do same. Focus on your journey. Focus on your relationship with him, God. It's not your place for you try for lugolo narawan, then you try for condemn him. I'm not saying that, you should do things like osem how the other should do. If whatever your journey is, focus on that journey. Whatever your spiritual journey is, focus on that. Whatever your relationship with him big man is, focus on that. But don't want to take God's place to be the judge of another person's spiritual journey. It's not your place. It is not your call. Hemna Bible Vespla Yumi. And the other thing too is, you are to reflect God's love. You are not to reflect the fact that he will be the judge of our individual choices. Coming your way, Teneo Aitu from the Avaiki student. Ngawike te koutou.

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1: Beautiful song, and I hope you're blessed with the message of the song, especially for you, Falalo. You fala, I mean, ask the Randall Bill and the people. I know that the song itself, and one of the things that Hemsa bringing you more closer is when you actually understand the words, or when you actually follow the words of or the message behind him, the song, or behind him, any preaching to do with him, big man. Thank you for tuning in to PM and Solomon's, and that one to him and him, Lord, to part blue you, me, Lord, this afternoon, wherever you stop, him, either you stop here, Lord, Oakland, or you stop up north, or you stop Whangarei, or you stop Hamilton, or you stop Tauranga, or you stop Bay of Plenty, or you stop Dunedin, or you stop South Island. Me like for say good for afternoon, you follow this afternoon, and also for those of you who stop abroad, then you follow tune in, come online. Me like for say good for afternoon, low you follow this afternoon. If you're actually here in Oakland, you have a tune in, come low 102.2 FM, and I hope you enjoy your time as well. Coming your way, Dibangu from Son Ray.

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1: Beautiful song, and I hope you enjoy that song as well. This time, Tamblo community announcement. And our community announcement, him from Evie's calls, and this one, him for not this a weekend pass, but for the weekend go pass, go yeah. Him say good for the afternoon, oketa. Mela first practice are well underway now, as well as dance practice. So last week, me fala start practice for the boys' pan pipe. Big fala tagio to Lazarus Lolocelo for leading now the boys' blue Yumi. And thank you everyone for their work and coming to practice for connect, relax, and story together. It is looking amazing so far. Just reminder that practice will be on again this last Saturday, which is last night, from 7 p.m. to 10:30. Some follow me for no go because garam sava santi where we have to attend, but me like for seta giolo oketa where you fala go last night. Thank you for commitment play fala, and thank you for always make sure that our weekly meeting hem always happen. Often you miss have a make excuse lo, oh yeah, you may practice for this event, but I'm good too make him was what the beginning of you meet have some sense of awareness surrounding awareness, and also have some sense of connection, and also the fact that ota looking that you meet ota parents ota aunties uncles lo there for support muketa, and they know the fact that ota garamu for the support system, that whatever that comes their way, they have all these people or the community for to make sure that they fall back to, yeah? There is a saying that says, bounce on each other's strength so that you'll go far. And that is exactly what you may do in Lohia. I know, me sabe too, a lot of community around law, not only law here, law New Zealand, but also community law, Australia, UK, USA, even Switzerland, because we got one for Antilo there. They have in China, Oketa. Always come together, and that is a good thing. And we follow here, see our two every. Saturday night, mi fala save meet for practice. Mi fala save kavam no malo. Oh yeah, mi meet for practice for this like event, but it is also our way of getting to connect to each other. Remember, as the Pacific, relationship matters. Yeah, our relationship, our culture have mattered. So whatever you may do, wherever you may go, don't put aside that connection or that yen of connection for make sure that him building confidence for you as an individual. Oh my gosh, I should be a counselor, eh? Anyway, good fella afternoon, lo you fella lo this fella afternoon, wherever you fella tune in, come lo him. Mi garem one fella song for Plim Come. And I hope you would love this song. Hemia. Melanesian Queen. And Milakfo dedicate him come lo you fala everyone. Wherever you turn and come lahem. Good fala afternoon, lo you fala. She

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1: Okay, the Stumptown Blow birthday dedication. I just finally realized that me missing one for the birthday invitation, but hopefully I will make it up to my little makopuna this week, this coming week. But anyway, Peter, happy birthday, Peter Tongaka, happy birthday. Birthday blew him for last week, and then parents blew you to make him today. And so happy birthday. Love from Mifala, everyone. And also, Milak for say happy birthday to my father-in-law. Birthday blew him for 20, and happy birthday, Abba. And for anyone where you celebrating birthday, blue you, me like for say happy birthday to you as well. And this is one of the song, it is from Ajit, Jam 8 Pritam, and the song is Ajit Sing and Hush Deep Car. So if this is a song if the title is go off for those of us this song, so it's Jam 8 Pritam and we like for dedicating come low the birthday person to Abba. Happy birthday, Abba, and also Peter. The song by me playing come is Manu, I forgot the title of the song, but Manu Ngano, and Bami Plim come for you as well. Hamia coming your way, Zalima, and Milakfo dedicating come low, Abba.

beautiful song, and I hope you love the song. He mea, me lak for dedicate him kamlo makupuna pita tongaka. He mea song out for you, Sungumaki from Kaumakonga.

if you stop lo manga re area lo this la August, hemna one for like good way for you support him na local business and you save him na lele bit selen lo this falat lo same time. Drop in na lo Hama Hardware lo Coronation Road right in the heart of Mangere Bridge Village and check him out na a great range of hardware tools, paint, gardening supplies and everyday essentials. Time you go for check him out, simply say you hear him na lo 531 PI or in Rashid Baham give him you na 10% off lo what you purchase him throughout lo August. Rashid, who is proudly Fijian and been saving na local community for many years, and like many small businesses, this last store him doing it tough right now. So if you plan him na any project around him na house for you or you need him supplies for garden, why not shop lo local and help him na support him business that's part of our Pacific community. Head along to Hama Hardware, lo Coronation Road, lo Mangere Bridge, this la August. Mention him 531 PI, lo check out and enjoy him na 10% discount for you and help him na keep him local business strong and every purchase can make him that difference.

0: beautiful song, and I hope you love that song as well, Driving Home Tonight. Anyway, good for afternoon once again, and coming your way, Naisiwani from Shazi, and I hope you love that song.
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0: PMN Solomon's program hem aim for broadcasting high quality program. If you believe that some fala standards mi fala been breaching and you like for law jim come any formal complaint, contact him come PMN law 0800-763-342 or email him come via complaint at pmn.co.nz or you save contact him broadcast standards authority directly law 0800-366-996 or you save visiting website law bsa.govt.nz. Complaints must be lodged come within 20 working days from that fala date law broadcast.
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2: Good for the afternoon once again, lo, this afternoon, wherever you tune in, come lohem. Thank you for tuning into PMN Solomon's. I think we've been, now you me on live stream, and me like for say congratulations to two of our youths from Siawa, where Tufala actually representing na Solomon Islands lo this fala lo some of the things that Tufala doing. Firstly, me like for say good fala afternoon to all of you where tune in come, and for those of you where you fala aware lo some of the posts where some fala mi fala sharing mi fala like for sharem na one of the posts where mi fala sharem lo some of our personal pages and also some COA page. Firstly, mi like for say congratulations to Elsie Pulosavai once again, him step up for representing Solomon again, but long different platform. For those of you who no sabe, the Melanesian women today, okata take me na Elsie Pulosavai, our new big sister for Sister Hemi Empower. The thrill for introducing na Elsie Pulosavai is Melanesian Women Today's official big sister and MWT ambassador. Elsie him step into this vital role as a trusted cultural connector, mentor, and advocate, bridging the gap between our vibrant Melanesian diaspora and our home island communities across Long Pacific. As a big sister, Elsie Bahem leading na our flagship sister Hemi Empower program, working alongside women and girls, elevating Indigenous voices and campaigning holistic well-being across our four core pillars: culture and knowledge, reclaiming our narrative, preserving talk place, and documenting traditional practices; arts and voices, empowering naota young leaders through creative expression and storytelling; access and bodily dignity, advocating for reproductive health, health awareness, and delivering period kits directly to rural and remote reef or remote communities; mentorship and connection, guiding the next generation while grounding our youth deeply in their roots. And in Melanesia, our power is collective. It's about reciprocity, custom, and how we hold each other up. Joining is a movement, what is traditional practice, and you'll learn from your mother or your elders that you are preserving today. Share a photo, video, or reflection in the comments and tag him na Melanesian Women Today. So, stagalo mi fala share that one, and me also like for say congratulations to our dear Elsie for actually representing Yumi once again. And it's something where Sam, there are times Yumi focus law some for something, and then Yumi forget them na to focus more on where Yumi come from, and our roots, and even promoting us. That should be enough. And also me like for say congratulations to our youth, one of our Siawa sunny boy, a son, one of our Siawa nephew, one of our Siawa brother, one of our Siawa youth, where he is actually selected for him joining the OFC, Solomon Islands OFC Under 19 Men's Championship. Ona Sabetian is one of the verge of donning for famous yellow jersey of Solomon Islands, where him prepare for the OFC Under 19 Men's Championship, where him kick off in Samoa just over a week. Tisala, he is 19 years old, and him New Zealand born, eligible to represent Solomon Islands through Losaid Lomami Blohem. Of course, our Gillian Sabetian, she's our former PM and Solomon radio producer as well, who is a Solomon Islands born, while his father him from Iran. Sabetian is the only overseas-based player named in the Solomon Islands Under-19 squad, which is set to depart the country Lodisala week for the tournament. Speaking to Star Sport, the young Pesi Ataka him say that huge honour to represent the football mad nation and embrace his Solomon Islands heritage. And him say that him proud and honoured for representing the Solomon Islands and proud of my Solomon Islands, of his, not my, his. Of course I'm proud to be, but we're talking about Ona, proud of his Solomon Islands heritage. And him say him look forward to the competition and him try best for him for the team and in any way him can. Sabetian him also hoping for him follow the footstep of his uncles, Benjamin Totori, Gagame Feni, and Matson Feni, who have all made their mark on the Solomon Islands football. Him say, look him na, a lot of the uncles him playing for the national team in the past, and now him being big names here and big names in the Solomons, and him also like for follow the footsteps bloketa. And make him a nation proud, him say that. Currently, him play for Waitemata FC in the Lotto NRFL, Northern Conference League. Sabetian him build him an impressive football background, having also come through the youth system of Waitakere United and Auckland City FC. The young attacker or the football attacker and say that him settle well into the under 19 squad and believe that the team has the potential for making a strong impact at the championship. Him say that him got him a great bond with him team, and they are very welcoming and him proud to be with the squad, and him say him can go a long way into the competition. Him hope that him can go a long way into the competition. Him also say him got him strong belief that this squad him can make him history for the country, and him got him great boys where him think that other can match him na other teams and really have a shot. Tournament we're about to join him here, go play him here, or the games. And with two qualifying spots up for grabs for next year's FIFA Under 20 World Cup in Uzbekistan and Azerbaijan, Sabetian and his teammates have golden opportunity for making the history for Solomon Islands. Solomon Islands have been drawn in Group A alongside Host Samoa, New Caledonia, and Papua New Guinea. So Hemna, two of our youths, Siawa youths, or New Zealand Solomon Islands community representative, where they are like our own kids, they're like our niece and nephew, and they are representing us. And also, me like for say congratulations to the All Blacks. Everybody might be wondering, why am I wearing All Blacks? Yes, I'm wearing All Blacks because you may got him na team All Blacks. Okata win lo okata win him na game lo today morning. The match him okata win him na All Blacks him 33. And Springboks him 16. So congratulations to the All Blacks as well. So Hemia, coming your way, Solo Shine and Aotearoa. Hemia for you, for like Aaron Solo Shine from Legality and Aotearoa from Stan Walker.

0: PMN News Long Pigeon, Ravata Vehana, me Trixie Ibnul. One fellow Chinese diplomat him say that China had every right for conducting its most recent missile test long Pacific the way it did. The USA along with 40 other countries long last week or to criticize him in Beijing for an alleged lack of warning about him, for which China him call him oketa hypocrites. Matangi Tonga report him that China's ambassador for disarmament affairs, Li Qijiang, him say that country Blahem has no legal obligation for notifying the states 24 hours ahead of a missile test, but they did it anyway. The Pacific Island Forum bought a garemna chance for issuing now for a statement condemning the disala test at its annual summit long disala week. One fellow professor of public health him hopes that lessons from the COVID-19 pandemic can be used in the current flu outbreak. Auckland hem garemna the worst week for flu hospitalization in a decade, where 177 people admit na lo regions for public hospitals, while New Zealand is also close to the highest influenza rate in 4 years. University of Otago Professor Michael Baker him say that late season surge was putting a huge strain long health services. Him say that some clinicians were to drum on COVID era practices for deal with imna current flu surge, him such as separating patients with imna respiratory symptoms. Beckham said that the clear understood COVID-19 alert system, which link increasing infection risk to stronger measures, and garemna value for seasonal respiratory infections. Green Party ota like him for bringing back now the school lunch program to what it was and then expanding goal okata more schools or nara school. The party ought to say that if part of the next week and next government, it will also permanently fund them na ka ora or ka ko program. The current government ought to make them staka changes to the model in order for cut them down na cost. Green Party co-leader Marama Davidson him say that Greens' election policy will restore the Ka Ora Ka Ko program, so lunches were provided through law schools or local provider and by expand go law approximately 400 more schools. Davidson him say that this measure by him ensure that 150,000 more children will get lunch every day. Tokelau ota losing now more than 60% of its fishing revenue following its expulsion from a key Pacific agreement, forcing the territory for revising now its budget. Official documents have shown now that loss from the parties to the Nauru Agreement's vessel day scheme and could amount to nearly $9 million New Zealand dollars over 5 months. Offshore fishing hem Tokelau's only source of independent income, hem leaving it increasing dependent on aid from New Zealand. New Zealand officials also say that they are lobbying for Tokelau's readmission, though concerns hem persist over New Zealand's influence on the territory's fisheries. Nauru President David Adiang has supported a call by New Zealand's Foreign Minister for Pacific leaders for shifting the focus from aid to strengthening their own economies. President Adiang has said that government Blahem ota pestumna that approach over the last 3 years and its long-term economic strategy is delivering strong results. Hem say that the progress has been driven by bold thinking, innovation, close friendship with Australia, China and ADB, and long-term planning to create a strong future. Nauru success has been held in an analysis by Australian National University Director of the Development Policy Centre's Professor Stephen Hose. Hem highlighting that Nauru's economic transformation over the past decade, noting rather strong growth in national income, increasing na employment, and the success of new sources of foreign income in supporting the nation's development. Hemna PMN News Blong Yumilong Pigeon for more Pacific news and sports, usagolo pmn.co.nz.
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1: Beautiful song from Mokai, and I hope you enjoy that song as well. Before you may go to topic blue, you may got one song coming up. And for those of you from Vanuatu, and if you listen come tete, lo one hope you listen come lehem, hey, mea, good fala afternoon, lo you fala lo this la afternoon, and may you enjoy the song, Woman Vanuatu.
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1: Good afternoon once again. Lo this afternoon, topic blow yumi for this fala afternoon. Him none other but a Malaita second appointed day. Yumi sabe that second appointed day blow Malaita or the celebrate him na or the celebrate him na lo I mean the day is actually on the 15th August, but okay, make him some adjustment, then ota move him go na for to celebrate him na lo November 18th, lo this ala year. For whatever reason, ota say for alumna extra time for resolving na local roadworks and safety concerns lo auki, and for aligning na the public holiday with him na target completion of key infrastructure projects. So that is their reason. But for the actual date, I think Bayumi talk about them na the Malaita the province itself, yeah? So okay, so Malaita province him actually one of the main provinces below Solomon Islands, and actually one of the first provinces below Solomon Islands. Malaita, ota populous of, is the most populous of the nine provinces below Solomon Islands. Population below province of Malaita have around 172,740 in relation to 2019 census. The area of the province hem around 4,225 kilometers, which hem equivalent to 1,631 square miles. Okay, so you miss out that Malaita hem actually the largest island known as Big Malaita or Mara Ma Paina, and the other islands including South Malaita, also called as Small Malaita or Mara Ma Sike. Excuse me. And then Yumi Garemna Sekeyana Island and Ontong Java Atoll, which they are Polynesian, but Ota affiliate now with him Malaita as part of the province. So they are actually known as Mo'i or Malaita Outer Islands. The provincial capital and the largest urban center, which is Auki, and established as the administrative center of Malaita province in 1909. Tourism is largely underdeveloped in Malaita. Auki is near to the Langalanga Lagoon, which provide him the opportunities for snorkeling, and the villagers provide him the shell making demonstration. And also, one thing for you, Miss Avena, the chill money blue you, me, him actually. Shelmani Blo Malaita hem actually one of the one of the currency or traditional currency that it is still very used to this day. The Melanesian population of Malaita hem garemna unique cultural traditions in social aspects of life. Bride price is a tradition which is very unique to Malaita compared to other islands of the Solomon Islands. Inside this la practice, the groom's parents ought to have to present him na customary money of shells and food to the bride's parents. Now, you may look na lo ethnicity. People of mainland are actually of Melanesian ethnicity. The outer islands of Ontong Java and Sakeyana are actually Polynesian ethnicity and are recognized as Polynesian outer layers of Polynesian culture. Now, what are some of the traditional practices lo Malaita? So Malaita shell money, ota manufactured in the Langalanga Lagoon, is the traditional currency of the way ota using lo Malaita and throughout the Solomon Islands. The money consists of shell, polished, shell disc, which order drill him and place him on strings. And it can be used as payment for bride price, funeral feast, and compensation. With him shell money having a cash equivalent value, him also worn as an adornment and status symbol. The standard unit known as tafuliae is several strands of 1.5 meter in length, and the shell money is still produced by the people of Langalanga Lagoon, but much is inherited from the father to son, and all traditional strings are now rare. The violation of cultural taboos and practices, as well as causing personal offense, am considered a cultural affront. Malaita culture calls for the exchange of valuables to ease and resolve Imnadis alienation that may thus arise. This is called fa abua or fa o kai or compensation, as you misave kolem. People blo Langalanga Lagoon and Lau Lagoon in Malaita, Solomon Islands, ota build about Imna 60 at Fishul Island on the reef, include Imna Funafou, Foweda, Sulufou, Sawa, Fera Subua, and Adagege. The inhabitants of these lagoons, ota kole mokata seleva, Wanei Asi, or Sea People, and distinct from Wanei Tolo or inland people where they live in the interior of the land. Hemgaremna history of conflict between the bush people and saltwater people. People blow Lau Lagoon or Tabildimna islands on the reef as they these provide protection against attack. So these are the islands where form literally on rock at a time. A family will take their canoe out to the reef, which protect him na lagoon, and then dive for the rocks. For take him okata come to the surface, and then ota, then return to the selected site and drop him na rock inside low water. Living on the reef was also healthier, as mosquitoes, which infested the coastal swamp, were not found on the reef islands. The Lau people continue first up on the reef islands. So, Malaita province was subdivided into the following constituencies or electoral district, which are four subdivided into wards with population at the 2009 and 2019 census respectively. So you may garemna North Malaita. You may garemna North Malaita. You may garemna Lau Bailelea. And then you may garemna Baegu or Asifola. You may garemna Fataleka. You may garem West Kwaraai. You may garem Central Kwaraai. You may garem East Malaita. You may garem Auke Langalanga. You may garemna East Kwayo, West Kwayo, East Areare, West Areare, Small Malaita, and then Malaita Outer Island. So hemna oketa names blo oketa constituencies where oketa people oketa ya stop long Malaita hem actually separated into. So hemna about hemna Malaita, and then you may have it too that our current Prime Minister, the Right Honourable Prime Minister Matthew Wale, him from Malaita province as well. And you may have it, generally you may have it that Malaitan people blue yumi, they're very hardworking people. A lot of times you may come up with them, oh, this and that and that, but you like it or not, Malaitan ethnic group is also one of the very hardworking people blo Yumi Lo Solomon Islands, and that Yumi should acknowledge him. Yumi should acknowledge him, not a good thing about him now to other communities blo Yumi Lo Solomon Islands. Anyway, good fala afternoon once again, lo you fala lo this fala afternoon, wherever you fala tuning come lo hem. May like for say happy second appointed day lo you fala oketa Malaitan people. And me like for say that whatever it is, always know that you me everyone acknowledging each other as Solomon Islanders, and then also as a very diverse group, not only diverse in races, in a sense that you me got a Melanesian, Polynesian and Micronesian, but also you me got a Melanesian where that very diverse too in their own rights. And me like for dedicating this last song from one of our Pacific, very well-known artist, where him from Solomon Islands, and also from Malaita, and also from Fataleka, and him here, Jaro Local, Wani E, and me like for dedicating lo. You follow every Malaitans around lo New Zealand, lo home, and lo wherever lo Pacific and lo world, where you follow celebrating the province, lo you follow everyone.

0: 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You hear him na amotai, him about him na creating opportunities for Maori and Pacific owned businesses by connecting na oketa within various organizations for contract opportunities right across long Aotearoa. This is a name amotai him come from swell in the tide that him karem na ota waka or vaka block at ancestors bloyumi across Temoana Nui a Kiwa. Golo New Horizons, and it's pretty fitting name because that's exactly what Oketaya doing today, help them na current business towards new opportunities. Whether you just start out or you've been in business for years, registering with Amotai him completely free. You save join him na a network of more than 2,700 verified Maori and Pacific owned businesses. Give him na great visibility within buyers where you're actively looking to work with him na business or same blow you. So if you're ready for grow na network blow you, building na relationships and put him na business blow you in front of more opportunities, use a jump online and register today loamotai.nz. Or use a find him on socials. There is AMOTAI. It could be the connection that by him help him business blow you for Golo next level. Also, you start check him out na interview with him name I am doing with him na boss of Amotai and Jane Edwards. That's on 531 PI Facebook page, and him really good and him giving you a great idea of what na Amotai him about.
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1: 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So if you plan him na any project around the house Blue you or need him supplies for gardening, why not you shop local and help him na support him na business that's part of our community, Pacific community. You save go na long Hammer Hardware on Coronation Road lo Mangere Bridge lo this August. Just mention him 531 PI lo check out and by you sa enjoy him na 10% discount and help him na for keep him na local business strong, and every purchase can make a difference.

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1: If you wish for okay, good for afternoon once again. Lo you falalo this afternoon. Thank you for tuning in to PMN Solomon's Long this fala afternoon. Whether it's power bills, phone bills, banking or budgeting, you have come to a place where you have get him na right advice within family, fund, food and prizes. You have get come na bills. Bring Your Bills is a free community event where you have a sit down with him trusted organization and find him ways for you to save him selen and reduce him na financial pressure. No judgment. No appointments needed, just helpful people from trusted organization all in one place. Wednesday 26th August from 4 p.m. to 8 p.m. Long Otahu Town Hall Community Center and 10 to 16th High Street Otahuhu. Anyway, look here to me say goodbye, look you fella. Thank you for tuning in to PM and Solomon's, and thank you for stopping at me up to now. And coming up, you me bagarem na PM and Tokelau. And for now, thank you for stopping at me, and bye, come back and stopping at me fella again long next Sunday. From Matrix CTK Ho Ibnul, thank you for your time, and thank you for actually tuning in to PM and Solomon's for next Sunday. If you like for Talamot friends, play you, especially for those of you who stop here in Oakland, you say Talamota for tuning in, low 102.2. FM or you save Talemota for Golo PMN site and then Okata Save tune in come online. Thank you and may you take care for this week. Make sure what beginning blue you Redeem School lunchbox blocketa, Redeem School lunch blocketa and also Redeem uniform blotta and their footwear because you may still low winter and you may have flu him really high this time just to make sure that you look after him okay. Thank you for now and by looking me for again next Sunday.
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0: E tau hai te Pacific Media Network, moni pola kalame, moni hoka hea launga e hili te lelei. 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
1: PMN, toke lau.

If you're running a Pacifica owned business or you know someone that's looking for ways to grow, this is definitely worth checking out. Have you heard of Amotai? They are all about creating opportunities for Pacifica and Māori owned businesses by connecting them with various organizations for contract opportunities right across Aotearoa. The name Amotai comes from the swell in the tide that carried our ancestors' waka across the Moana Nui'akiwa. It's a pretty fitting name because that's exactly what they are doing today, helping carry businesses towards new opportunities. Whether you're just starting out or you've been in business for years, registering with Amotai is completely free. You will join a network of more than 2,700 verified Māori and Pacifica owned businesses, giving you a greater vision with buyers who are actively looking to work with businesses like yours. So if you're ready to grow your network, build relationships and put your businesses in front of more opportunities, jump online and register today at amotai.nz or find them on socials. That's Alpha Mike Oscar Tango Alpha India. It could be the

0: during the month of August and you are in the Mangere area, here's a great way to support our local businesses and also save money at the same time. 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When you're at the checkout, simply just say that you've heard this ad on 531 PI and also speak to Rashid, who is proudly Fijian and have been serving our communities for many years. So if you are planning on a project at home and you pop into the store, mention it to Rashid that you heard this ad, he will give you 10% off. So head along to the hardware and spend money and also support our local business.
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Jackson Danielu Murphy Winterstein, Bachelor of Biomedical Science with Honors. 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
2: 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A word to help and comfort us tonight. A well-known story. Egypt. And the King Pharaoh, Moses, and God's people Israel, our topic, God opposes Satan, Exodus chapter 14 verse 14, the Lord shall fight for you. And you shall hold your peace. second reading, Psalm 46, verse 10. Be still and know that I am God. I will be exalted among the heathen or Gentiles. I will be exalted in the earth. And finally, the New Testament. Another famous story, the temptation of Jesus by Satan in three challenges. Verse 10, Jesus said to Satan, "Away from me, Satan, for it is written, you shall worship the Lord your God, and him only you shall serve." Yet the Old Testament Exodus and Psalm tell us that we should be still and peaceful while God fights for us. When God tells us what to do, we do just that. There are many stories of God and his people Israel where God told them what to do and they disobeyed. What happened? God turned his face away and forsook them. Let's pause for a minute and think of this. If God created all from beginning to end, is it hard for him to fight our battles on our behalf? I don't think so. The New Testament, Jesus and Satan. We're told Satan with his subtlety tempted Jesus three times with different challenges. And what did Jesus say? You shall worship the Lord your God and him only shall you serve. Jesus did nothing. He just told Satan what to do and he obeyed. That's why we must be still and do nothing when God says so. Moses and Israel, God. Pharaoh and Egypt, Satan. God opposes Satan. Eti, isang manwia lau tu pa fonga fa ftai molo ovano.
0: Whaaftai tele lawa a lau sunga malai fono. 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
1: 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Damn. Oh, what up, what up, what up, what up, what up, what up, what up, what up, what up, what up, what up, what up, what up, what up, what up, what up, what up, what up, what up, what up, what up, what up, what up, what up, what up, what up, what up, what up, what up, what up, what up, what up, what up, what up, what up, what up, what up, what up, what up, what up, what up, what up, what up, what up, what up, what up, what up, what up, what up, what up, what up, what up, what up, what up, what up, what up, what up, what up, what up, what up, what up, what up, what up, what up, what up, what up, what up, what up, what up, what up, what up, what up, what up, what up, what up, what up, what up, what up, what up, what up, what up, what up, what up, what up, what up, what up, what up, what up, what up, what up, what up, what up, what up, what up, what up, what up, what up, what up, what up, what up, what up, what up, what up, what up, what up, what up, what up, what up, what up, what up, what up, what up, what up, what up, what up, what up, what up, what up, what up, what up, what up, what up, what up, what up, what up, what

Sam.

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1: Oh, that was sad.

0: Pima News at 6, Talafakoi, I'm Levi Mataltia Morgan. A professor of public health says the late surge in respiratory infections was preventable. Health New Zealand says it's the busiest flu season in years, and hospitals have cancelled hundreds of elective surgeries in an attempt to cope. Professor Michael Baker says influenza seasons are notoriously unpredictable, but there are measures that can be taken before sick people overwhelm the system.
1: If you wait too late, when you're starting to rise on that exponential curve, there's nothing much you can do. You can slow it down a little bit, but once it's on that steep point of the curve, it's hard to stop that peak.
0: Michael Baker says while there's little appetite for pandemic measures, the lessons from COVID era could be applied to the flu. The National Party is promising no new taxes if re-elected this November, but has not ruled out increasing existing taxes. The party ruled out a bank tax and on Sunday scrapped the idea of an accommodation levy on short-term rentals such as bed and breakfasts. It comes after Prime Minister Christopher Luxon spoke publicly about the possibility of three new taxes under National, a bed tax, a blank tax and a fuel excise increase.
2: Rest assured, we are going to support and to help them with that cost of tourism. We just cannot do it through a mechanism that is a bed tax that ends up actually being paid for by regular Kiwis going away for a weekend in Queenstown or Auckland or Rotorua or wherever they may be.
0: A former youth MP supports calls for a Future Generations Act, but says Pacific voices must be part of writing it. Tyler Oroanu says that young Pacific people need more than promises about the future. They need a health system, infrastructure, and opportunities that will still work for them decades from now. The latest Talbot Mills survey found 82% of New Zealanders support a law requiring governments to consider the long-term impact of their decisions on future generations. Overall, 71% said economy was working poorly for young people, and Oroanu says the findings reflect what many young people are experiencing, particularly when it comes to finding work after years of study.
3: It's not necessarily an incentive to hire more people right now. The economy isn't picking up, things aren't necessarily getting better. It's harder for businesses to take on the also training young workers. People are pessimistic about the economy. So many of us will spend 3, 4, 5 years studying for university degrees. But where do we go? What is it to do?
0: Turn to sports now, and the sellout crowd there watched the All Blacks beat the Springboks in front of their home crowd at Ellis Park yesterday morning, included a large crowd of Kiwi supporters. The All Blacks defeated the Springboks 33-16 in the opening test in Johannesburg, scoring 5-1 at Ellis Park. Head coach Dave Rennie and captain Adi Salvia says hearing the Kiwis helped to bolster their game.
4: I could hear them plenty when I was on the field post-game. Maybe Adi would better answer that question.
5: I got pretty emotional when I was talking post-game. I'm hearing them cheer. It's pretty special. We talk about not only playing for us, but the people back at home. So it's a big honour to see the support.
0: And that's PMN News at 6. For more Pacific news and sports, go to pmn.co.nz.
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6: 3 minutes past 6 o'clock, Monday the 24th of August. Wonderful to be in your company this morning. Welcome to the week ahead. I'm William Teresi. In the driver's seat with you as always, all the way through until 9 a.m. Reach out to us, pacificmornings at pmn.co.nz, the Facebook page 531pi, the text machine 531. I trust and I hope you had a lovely weekend. I certainly did. Producer Levi, how was your weekend? Was it eventful, uneventful?
0: Nothing too much in terms of entertainment, bro, but a lot of moving some family from one house to the other, which, you know, is a lot of back and forth.
6: Yes.
0: And lifting and cleaning and all that stuff, but cool when you can kind of do it collectively, bro.
6: Collectively. That's nice. Oh, yeah. Well, welcome
0: quite
6: to Monday.
0: Quite wholesome, actually.
6: Very much so. Well, welcome to Monday. Let's get you up to speed with the news you're waking up to. Big one to start today. And if you or your family have had to sit in an emergency department this winter, this one's going to hit home. Nurses at North Shore Hospital are saying conditions in their ED are so bad it feels feral. That's their word, not mine. This is according to a story out by RNZ this morning. 120 of them have written directly to the head of Health New Zealand, Dale Bramley, saying the department is in its own state of emergency. Patients crammed into corridors, people waiting in soiled beds because there's no space to even change them. Charge nurse Jean Classy
8: says it feels like they're at war. Health New Zealand says it's got a winter plan running and that it's helping. But by their own admission, North Shore and Waitakere are having their busiest winter ever. That's fascinating, isn't it? If the front line is telling us it's this bad, we need to be asking some hard questions about who's accountable, right? Also this morning, and I did wonder what on earth was going on outside my window last night. A scary scene in central Auckland. Police were called to Queen Street at around 6:45 last night after reports of a group fighting near Wellesley Street. Now, two people ended up in hospital, two more in custody with charges expected. One witness says a man was stabbed and another person, who didn't want to be named, said it was their brother or friend caught up in it. Not exactly good news to wake up to this morning. I did wonder because it was so loud last night on Queen Street. Now, I live just a stone's throw away from where this all unfolded. Thank goodness I was staying in my apartment last night. But it was just so loud. There were blaring police sirens, people shouting. Awful, awful scenes. Now I've got the context as to why. And it's fair to say the election battle over your wallet is heating up. Nationals come out with a no new taxes pledge if they're re-elected in November. But here's the thing. Just weeks ago, Luxon was talking up the idea of a bed tax. What's changed? Also, yesterday, Labor came out with their own plan. Get New Zealand back into surplus by 2029-30, debt down to 20% of GDP, a new independent budget watchdog, and bringing back the Reserve Bank's job of looking after employment, not just inflation. Barbara Edmonds says they can do all that without cutting the foundations of our economy. Whether the numbers on either side actually stack up, that's the big question. Seriously. Gosh, this is how much of a nerd I am. I was lying in bed yesterday watching the Labour Party fiscal strategy announcement from the comfort of my bed. And then I watched Christopher Luxon deliver his no new taxes pledge. And I'm fired up on both ends here because what Labour's pushing, this idea of getting debt down to 20% of GDP, like what, something's got to give. Is it infrastructure? Is it health? Seriously, these are the big questions worth asking. And we'll dive into that this morning. Coming up for you on the program, as always, joined by a member of the PMN News team shortly to hold our hand and take us through the headlines from the weekend, both domestic and regional. Stick around for that. We've got your weather, traffic and airports update at 1:30 the hour, every hour. We've got Will's Word, which of course is our opinion segment. We've got international headlines just before 7 o'clock. Then 7:15, well, that's one way to start a tour, eh? The All Blacks have gone into Johannesburg and absolutely stunned the Springboks, 33-16. That's a 17-point win over the Springbok. You must have been living under a rock if you missed that. Not exactly what the experts were expecting either. So is this a genuine statement from the All Blacks? Or are we getting ahead of ourselves? And what does the win mean for rugby? Are we seeing a resurgence in rugby? I feel like in recent years there's been this sentiment, particularly in New Zealand, shifting towards rugby league in terms of excitement. But the All Blacks, especially under the Rennie era so far, feels like there's just been this renewed confidence in rugby. We'll be joined by New Zealand Rugby Pacific board member Karen Rangi at 7:15 to dive into that. Now, when politicians start talking about surpluses, debt and tax policy, do your eyes glaze over? Don't worry, we'll do the hard work for you this morning. We'll dive deeper into Labor's plan to get New Zealand back into surplus while National is promising new taxes, no new taxes rather, but hasn't ruled out putting up existing ones. Kind of begs the question, what is actually the difference between Labour and the National Party nowadays? Seems like they're both pushing right-wing economics to an extent. We'll dive into that. Also coming up for you on the programme, imagine making your international rugby debut and then scoring a try. Two teenagers have done exactly that. The Black Ferns smashed Australia 66-19, retaining the O'Reilly Cup. And we've got two of the standout performers on that. They caught up with Tonya Lolle, who's our PUB News Sports Reporter. We'll have that interview for you just before 8 o'clock. Then in the 8 o'clock hour, if you spent the weekend doing anything other than watching sport, first of all, how dare you? There was plenty going on, and we've got all the important bits covered. Latonya Lolly will join us for the weekend sports wrap. It's coming up at the 8 o'clock hour. Then at 8.30, because after having a bit of a frantic, how can I say, morning, trying to understand Labour's fiscal strategy, I thought we better get Barbara Edmonds on the show. Got some explaining to do. How will the numbers stack up? Barbara joins us at 8.30 to take us through Labour's thinking and ultimately what it means for you. We'll break it down. This is Pacific Mornings. We know you love your music as much as you love your news and your views. Let's kick into it now. What have you got for us, Levi?
0: We're going to Lona Irvine this morning. This is with Fiji. This is iRay on 531 PI. Good morning. Good morning.

0: 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Stay informed with Pacific Mornings.
1: 40 minutes past 6 o'clock, Monday the 24th of August. Plenty that was going on over the weekend. And if you're someone who likes to switch off from the news, fear not, we'll get you up to speed with everything that you may have missed. Joining us with everything now is our senior journalist, Kalia Strong. Good morning to you.
2: Malo talava i pongbongini. Good morning. And yeah, well, it's very hard to switch off, especially if you live in newsland like we do.
1: Truly. I mean, and look, let's go there with politics because Labour was announcing, National was announcing. Talk me through it.
2: Yes, where do we start? Just quickly, the ACT Party released its election policies on constitutional issues. It seems like they're still trying to push what they did with the Treaty Principles Bill, which was largely rejected. So they want one law for all, like one ring to rule them all, one future together. They want a pledge to curb activist judges, what they say are activist judges, enshrine property rights, things like restricting when courts can draw on tikanga and requiring cabinet to specify what treaty interests a bill engages before drafting. So there wasn't the uptake perhaps on the referendum, and so it looks like they're trying to do this now in legislation and constitutional work instead.
1: Interesting.
2: Yes. Taku Teferis is standing as an independent for Te Taitonga, the Māori electorate there.
1: Best wishes.
2: Yes. Not trying any other party, wants to stand on his own after falling out rather spectacularly with the Māori Party last year, I believe. Labour says it wants to get the government's books back in the black by 2029-2030, releasing their fiscal strategy. I went to look over this because they want to reduce net debt to 20% of GDP. Ambitious, but there's no date. It says over time, at some stage. There's no commitment to when this will happen. Finance spokesperson for Labour, Barbara Edmonds, says Labour will be responsible with taxpayers' money, balancing the books and bringing down debt, while giving New Zealand the capacity to invest in its future. And off the back of this, the National Party leader, Chris Luxon, came out and is promising no new taxes and has backtracked on their bed tax suggestions from earlier this year, much to the ire of Auckland Mayor Wayne Brown.
1: That's right. I mean, look, there is plenty to say about the politics of the weekend. Also worth pointing out, the ACT Party on Friday in the South Island, they also announced, Paul Henry did, this idea of a cancer centre, dedicated cancer centre, research centre, one in Auckland, one in Christchurch, which I thought was pretty interesting, given that that was policy that was made up on the hoof by Paul Henry when he announced his candidacy. On Taku Teferis, well, look, yeah, let's see where the cookie crumbles there. On the National Party, no more taxes. I mean, this is a wee bit ironic because they'd been floating the idea of a bed tax with Auckland, and I'm sure Auckland's mayor, Wayne Brown, ain't too happy about the fact that National's now pledging no new taxes. On the Labour Party front, sorry. I mean, oh my gosh. It's getting harder to distinguish a difference between Labour and National. I mean, this to an extent feels like an extension of, say, National Party policy. By this idea of getting, you know, GDP and our debt down to 20% of GDP. And this idea as well that government debt's trying to handle it like a household budget, I just think pushes, some would argue, a kind of neoliberal framework or a continuation of said. Look, I've got plenty to say on it.
2: Can't wait.
1: And I'm getting philosophical on it. But, I mean, it's just, I'm very surprised. Yes. I'm very surprised. You know, there'll be at a time when, arguably, Kiwis need help now, shouldn't Labour be propping that up as, you know, their point of difference? We shall see. We've got Barbara Edmonds on the show later this morning. I'm looking forward to having a chat to her about it. But thank you very much for at least bringing us up to speed on all the politics of the weekend. To Pacific Dementia Carers now.
2: Yeah, this is a beautiful article out by our local democracy reporter, Mary Afamata, about Pacific families caring for loved ones with dementia, saying how they can struggle behind closed doors. A community advocate, Sapini Unui, you might see him. He has a social media following where he cares for his mother. And so he's with a caregiver support group called Le Malanga, and they raised the issue with the Manurewa local board, saying we can't do this by ourselves. He says there's only 70 people part of the group, but he's in contact with thousands of caregivers that are not directly involved. And he says Pacific caregivers feel pressure to carry the challenges of caregiving and unpaid dementia care. They carry those challenges quietly because speaking up can feel like they're going against cultural values, which I find quite interesting. And so Le Malanga, they want to develop an app to support caregivers, including families caring for people with dementia who wander off, so maybe some kind of GPS location device. Mm. And he says, yeah, he's appealing to the local board there for their support.
1: Right. Now to cocaine in the Cook Islands.
2: Yes.
1: Oh, dear.
2: Yeah, so Cook Islands police are investigating 19 packages of suspected cocaine weighing around 26 kilograms that washed ashore on the reef in Mitiaro. This was found by what they called an old papa who'd gone out reef fishing. He found the package tied with rope and it stuck on the coral. The packages have this 888 written on them, which is apparently a trademark of a South American drug cartel. So it's coming from South America. And it says how the papa was scared. He came back and told policemen, and the mayor says there's a light attached to the package, like a beacon, so people could find it. But 26 kilograms, and yeah, this follows other major finds across the Pacific that seem to just used to be like really, really big news, but now it seems to be more and more common.
1: Yeah, that's right, sadly. And to Vanuatu, just very quickly, a new medical unit there.
2: Yeah, what's called a histopathology unit at Vila Central Hospital. It's going to allow diseases such as cancer to be diagnosed in Vanuatu. Beforehand, the tissue samples had to be sent overseas to get checked out, so this will mean faster turnaround and diagnoses for families and improving treatment decisions there.
1: Hmm, okay. Well, that's good.
2: Yes.
1: And finally, Fiji's controversial tourism tax. Talk me through it.
2: Oh, goodness me. Well, so Fiji's introduced a new 5% levy on major tourism businesses. This kicks in from 1st of September. So this applies to any tourist business, including holiday and cruise providers. This is interesting because, of course, for those going there, it's an extra cost. So Australian Travel Industry Association has hit out at the charge. Also, the New Zealand Tourism has also spoken against it. However, in Fiji, the Minister for Finance, Isram Emanuel, has kind of hit back at the backlash, putting out a statement on social media last night. He said, look, it's to prop up Fiji Airways, which means that this needs to be protected. And he says tourism contributes approximately 40% of economic activity, and they'd even pushed back the implementation 2 months. So pretty much saying, get on board.
1: Get on board. All right. Hey, thank you very much. Where can people go to for more news?
2: All the latest on pmn.co.nz.
1: Indeed, leading the front page this morning, a story by Christine Ravoy, senior journalist. Of course, the wash-up of the All Blacks' massive win against the Springbok. Where to from here is the ultimate question. Well, go read the article on our front page. Also, a Papua New Guinea soldier's journey highlights deepening Australia defence ties. There's also a write-up there on our front page. While you're there, subscribe to our weekly e-newsletter so you don't miss a beat. Again, that's pmn.co.nz. That e-newsletter drops into your email every Wednesday afternoon. You're listening to Pacific Mornings on 531 PI. Coming up for you in around 5 minutes' time, we've got your weather, traffic and airports update with Levi. Then we've got Willsworth. Spoiler alert, I've already gone off on it a wee bit. A bit of a tangent. That's on the Labor Party's fiscal strategy plan. What are they thinking? That's the big question. Also, we've got your international headlines. US President Donald Trump says Canada wants benefits of being a US state after trade talks collapse. Collapse is putting it lightly. I listened to Canada's Prime Minister Mark Carney deliver a press conference yesterday. Well, you know, I don't know. It's an interesting relationship, Canada and the United States at the moment. We'll dive deeper into that in international headlines. You're listening to Pacific Mornings on 531 PI. Back with you in around 5 minutes' time.

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1: It is 29 minutes past 6 o'clock on this beautiful Monday morning. Te ao manuia, my friends. Let's get into your weather, traffic and airports update for the day. Kick-starting with your weather. Northern to Waitomo and also Coromandel Peninsula and Bay of Plenty. We've got a fine day apart from some morning cloud today. Taranaki to Horowhenua, Kapiti Coast and also the Central High Country. It's partly cloudy today with some isolated showers. Retreating to the Central High Country before dawn and clearing in the afternoon. We've got a fine day today in Gisborne, Hawke's Bay, Wairarapa and Wellington. Fine, apart from some morning cloud, and some morning frost rather, in Nelson, Marlborough, Canterbury and Otago. And there's going to be some sheltered places. Some high cloud also developing late in the afternoon or the evening. In Buller and Fieldland, we've got showers turning to rain from around Fieldland and then the ranges of Westland later today. Southland, we've got showers retreating to Stewart Island in the morning and they're becoming mainly fine around mainland, that is. And then in the Chatham Islands, we've got showers today, possibly heavy before dawn, easing to the odd shower in the morning. Nothing new to report on in terms of your traffic update for Auckland and Wellington for the moment. And to airport to the main centres, just in Wellington, NZ5331 to Christchurch, that was scheduled for right now at 6:30 a.m., has been cancelled. Of course, we do suggest that you check your airport websites and your airlines for updated information on your travel this morning. And that is your weather, traffic and airports update for the hour. It is bang on 6:30 and you're tuned into 531 PI. Good morning.

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1: Right, let's talk about money, because over the weekend both major parties told us how they'd run the country's books. And if you actually sit with what they said side by side, I reckon it tells you more about how rattled they are than how ready they are. Let's start with National. Now, for some time now, they've been flirting with the idea of bringing in a bed tax. Then Sunday, the party dumps the idea. In fact, they upgrade their whole pledge for this election, from no new taxes on working people to a flat no new taxes, full stop. It leaves a real question hanging. If you're ruling out new revenue options and also promising to keep cutting spending down toward 30% of GDP, what does that mean inevitably for things like hospitals, infrastructure, schools? Then there's Labor. Chris Hipkins and Barbara Edmonds want debt down to 20% of GDP, books back to surplus by 2029-30, a new independent budget office keeping everyone honest. Sounds careful, sounds responsible, but here's what I keep coming back to. Labor spent the better part of a year getting hammered as reckless spenders, the party you can't trust with the checkbook. And their answer to that isn't, here's why investing in this country matters. It's, we'll actually be more careful with debt than National. Their 20% target is lower than National's own 40% goal, lower than what Treasury itself treats as a comfortable level. That's a party that's been spooked into playing the game on someone else's pitch, frankly. And that's really my problem with both of them, not just who's more rattled, but the box they're both boxing themselves into. Every single one of these targets, Labor's 20%, National's 40%, gets justified the same way. Like the government's a household, paying down the credit card and getting that number to zero is always the responsible thing to do. But a government, and I must stress this, isn't a household. It doesn't retire. It doesn't need the mortgage cleared before it dies. It borrows in its own currency. And arguably, what some economists would believe actually matters isn't how much debt is there, it's what that debt built. Borrow to build a hospital that doesn't leak, a rail line that gets people to work, housing that doesn't make your kids sick. That's not the same as maxing out a card on a holiday. That is investment in society. So the actual question I want answered from both of them, Labor, if you're determined to head a debt target lower than National's, more conservative than Treasury's own comfort zone, what exactly waits while you get there? Because if they point to the capital gains tax, that raises money slowly, over years, not months. And National, if there's no new revenue coming from anywhere, and spending keeps shrinking as a share of the economy, what actually gets built, fixed or funded in the meantime? Neither party's really told us anything. Both are asking us to trust that their sums work out. And until one of them shows they're working instead of, frankly, the headline, what we've actually got is two versions of the same party. That's Will's Word.
0: Will's Word. World Watch with Will.
1: You're listening to Pacific Mornings on 531 PI. I'm William Teresi. Reach out to us. Would love to hear from you. Pacific Mornings at pmn.co.nz. The Facebook page 531 PI. The text machine 531. 20 minutes until 7 o'clock. Let's take a look at international headlines. The trade relationship between the United States and Canada has taken another turn for the worse after talks between the two countries collapsed. US President Donald Trump says Canada wants the benefits of being a US state without actually becoming one. That comes after Trump imposed new 50% tariffs on a range of Canadian goods. Canadian Prime Minister Mark Carney has called the move a miscalculation and says Canada will respond dollar for dollar from September 8, including tariffs on steel, dairy products, appliances and electronics. Carney says the two countries are now in a trade war. The US and Canada have one of the world's most integrated trading relationships, but there's currently no clear path towards a deal. More than 50 coordinated arson and incendiary attacks have been carried out across southern Thailand, with authorities saying the attacks were aimed at creating unrest. At least two people were injured, with government buildings, shops, vehicles and telecommunications towers among the targets. Most of the attacks happened in one southern province, with others reported in two neighbouring areas. Authorities imposed an overnight curfew, which has since been lifted. No group has claimed responsibility. The region has been affected by a separatist insurgency since 2004, with more than 7,000 people killed in the violence. Peace talks have repeatedly stalled and tensions remain high following an attack on security forces last month. At least 30 people have been killed after a huge mound of rubbish collapsed onto homes in the capital of Guinea. Another 22 people were injured, six of them seriously. The collapse happened at around 2 in the morning after heavy rain, that's local time, while people were sleeping. Rescue teams, including military personnel, have been searching through the mountain of rubbish for survivors. One local woman says she lost all five of her children. Excavators are being used to clear the site, while residents gather nearby waiting for news. Authorities fear the death toll could rise further as the search continues. And finally, France has recorded more than 300 drownings since June 19, with the government blaming a sharp increase in the deaths on the country's prolonged heat waves. The number is up 14% compared with the same period last year. Officials say many people have been taking risks by swimming in places that aren't supervised, including in rivers and canals. Others have drowned in private swimming pools, with older people particularly vulnerable. Authorities are also warning about the dangers of jumping into cold water when temperatures are extremely high, which can cause shock and put extreme strain on the body. France, along with Spain and Italy, is experiencing intense summer heat and major heat waves. 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Still to come, we'll dive into Pacific News headlines. Stick around. Wonderful to be in your company. Back with you after an ad break and more of the Pacific sounds you know and love. Stick around.
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1: Monday, the 24th of August. Welcome back to Pacific Mornings. William Teresi in the driver's seat with you through until 9am. Let's get you up to speed with Pacific News headlines you're waking up to in case you've missed it. We were talking about it a wee bit earlier this hour, but if you are just joining us, Cook Islands police are investigating 19 packages of suspected cocaine weighing approximately 26 kilograms that washed ashore on the reef in Metiaro, of all places. While police declined to confirm the street value of the illicit find, Standard New Zealand media estimates from similar busts suggest it could be worth between $9.2 million and $12 million. According to images shared by police, the packages are labelled 888, reportedly a trademark of South American drug cartels. Police media advisor Trevor Pitt says the packages were found washed ashore on July 28th. That is a lot of money and really serious problem. Fiji is now in a generalised HIV epidemic, which means the virus is firmly established and spreading within the general population. The number of people living with HIV in Fiji has risen sharply over the past decade. Fiji's Health Minister, Dr. Ratu Antonio Lalapalavu, declared an HIV outbreak in January 2025. Now, the number of Fijians living with HIV had risen to at least 9,000, or nearly 1% of the population as of March. It's according to the head of Fiji's HIV response. The figures indicate that Fiji has a higher HIV prevalence rate than Australia and New Zealand, where the rate is estimated at 0.1%. That is really serious. In Parliament last week, the Health Minister revealed that new infections continue to rise with an estimated 1,700 in 2025, roughly three times the level in 2018. And Fiji and Tonga are exploring alternative fuel supply partnerships to ensure their energy security needs are met. Fiji Foreign Minister and External Trade Minister Sakiase Dedoka recently visited Malaysia and Korea and held discussions with his counterparts in the two countries about possible fuel supply partnerships. He also met with representatives from Petronas, Malaysia's national oil and gas company, which is wholly owned by the Malaysian government. The company manages Malaysia's oil and gas resources and operates across the entire energy value chain, including exploration, production, refining, marketing, and retail fuel sales. He also discussed fuel supply and renewable energy options while visiting Korea. Those are just some Pacific News headlines you're waking up to this morning. Let's turn it back to domestic affairs because of news just to hand.

0: the Opportunity Party is in the kingmaker position, or should I say queenmaker position, with the latest RNZ Reid research poll showing neither the coalition nor the opposition would have the numbers to form a government without its help. The party has tipped over the 5% threshold for the first time in this specific poll, changing the seats in the House calculations and the makeup of Parliament altogether. Now, if replicated on polling day, the right bloc would have 59 seats and the left bloc 55 seats, both needing Opportunity 6 to get it over the line. Labour has been unable to capitalise on National's recent woes and has taken a dent as the government parties ramp up the tax attacks. The party is still in the lead on 32.2%. However, its drop of 1.8% since July has put Labour on its lowest result in this series since the election. National has emerged from its aborted coup with a slight bump in support, but remains stuck in the 20s, now on 29.1%, up 0.4 points. The other parties are all riding steady. So, the Opportunity Party continues to go from strength to strength, according to this result. We'll try and dive deeper into that. I'll get reaction to it for you a wee bit later on this morning on the show, but let us know what you think. The Opportunity Party in the driving seat here. I've got to say, they are running a pretty solid grassroots campaign. They're everywhere that I'm going in Auckland. Again, last weekend they held a rally outside my apartment. I also see they were out and about in Mount Albert just a few days ago. Interesting to see the momentum that they're building. I mean, this is the party that, frankly, many would have written off. I can still distinctly remember when I was working for another newsroom that I will not name because I don't want to call them out, but I remember the Opportunity Party was holding a campaign launch and my producers at the time saying, we're not going to go because they're too much of a minor party. Now look at them. Just 3 short years on. It's a very different story. You're listening to Pacific Mornings on 5:31 PM. Coming up for you on the program in the next hour, really excited for the Talanoa we're going to get into. The All Blacks, what a stunning performance against the Springboks over the weekend. 33-16, that is a 17-point win over the Springboks. Not exactly what the experts were expecting, were they? So, we'll dive into that. Are we seeing momentum start to build again around the game of rugby? Because it seems in recent years, particularly Kiwi appetites have shifted towards rugby league, or towards the Wahs. But social media activity over the weekend, man, so much pride in that black jersey. And the world headlines as well. The Rennie era is well and truly upon us. We're joined by New Zealand Rugby Pacific board member Karen Ruggie at 7:15 to dive into that. Also coming up for you on the program in the next hour, politics, promises, a whole lot of numbers. Labour wants to get the books back into surplus by 2029, while National is promising no new taxes if it wins the election. But existing taxes could still go up. So underneath all the political language, what's the actual difference between these two parties? I can't see much. We'll try and break it down with economist Ganesh Ahiral when he joins us at 7:30. We're also going to discuss this idea of what it means to be a good ancestor from an economics lens. Ganesh was on Q&A yesterday with Jack Tame. What an interesting interview. Hence why I've also brought him on the show today, because I want to dive deeper into this idea of being a good ancestor. So we're covering a lot of economics in the next hour, and I'm very excited about it. Are you? We'll get into that. We've also got much more in the way of sports. Don't you worry. Barbara Edmonds also joins us as well to talk Labour's fiscal plan. It's a busy Monday show. I'm looking forward to getting into the next hour. You're listening to Pacific Mornings. Never too much news for you. Speaking of never too much, what have you got for us, Levi?
1: It's exactly that, my friend. Luther Van Joss this morning. Bit of a throwback with Never Too Much on 5:31 PM. Good morning.

0: PM News at 7. Kia rana, I'm Lee Vamatautia Morgan. The Defence Force says New Zealand personnel taking part in a joint military exercise with South Korea and the United States found out it was being scaled back through media reports. On the eve of exercise Olchi, Freedom Shield, an annual training in South Korea led by the permanent United Nations commander of the country, Donald Trump said he would scale it back. Trump cited his very good relationship with North Korea's leader and costs as being behind the decision, and the 11-day exercise has since been cut back to 5. Foreign Minister Valvasa Manaya Winston Peters says no heads-up was given.
1: Well, it was a surprise, I can't deny that. We have the second highest number of soldiers there. We have the second highest number ever all this time, and it's a surprise.
0: The Defence Force says it has not yet received enough information to know what the impact on future exercises could be. Labor has released their fiscal strategy for the election, promising to cut back on surplus by 2029-2030/debt and set up an independent parliamentary budget office if elected. Leader Chris Hipkins said the party would get the books back into shape, but would not do it by making life harder and cutting services. He says the party will invest in things that make New Zealand stronger, our hospitals and schools, infrastructure, skills and the business that creates jobs.
2: National's answer to their own economic mismanagement is to cut, cut, cut. But you can't cut your way to growth. Cuts cost jobs. They weaken services and they ultimately make the economy smaller. New Zealand deserves better, and that's why Labor has a different plan.
0: The Ministry for Primary Industry says it's expecting more bird flu cases, but the risk to human health remains low. A third case of H5 bird flu was confirmed yesterday, detected in a northern giant patrol on a remote beach in the Wairarapa. The Ministry's Chief of Veterinary Officer, Mary Van Andel, says the latest case hasn't come back as a shock.
3: We can definitely expect to have more of these ocean-going seabirds that arrive in New Zealand. We know that they come here. We know that birds in the Southern Ocean are infected. So, you know, although it is disappointing to find one of these infected birds, it's really not surprising.
0: Mary Van Andel says bird flu has only been detected in seabirds, not in poultry, so eggs and chickens are completely safe to eat. And turning to sports now, two 19-year-olds made an instant impact in their first game as the Black Ferns crushed the Australian Wallaroos 66-19 at Auckland's Go Media Stadium over the weekend. For Amarante Sititi and Ashara Tuliautua, their Black Ferns debuts were never quite part of the plan. They came off the bench and scored a try each as the Black Ferns ran in 10 tries to 3 in the demolition of the Australian Wallaroos. Head coach Whitney Hansen says captain Ruahe Demant set the pace for the Black Ferns, providing leadership on field.
4: We lean heavily on Lou's leadership and her ability to drive the game. We know we need to grow other people to be able to do that because it's not always in your control who you are able to have out in that space. So we saw there's a cool opportunity to be able to do that today, and Hannah really stood up and did that for us.
0: And that's PMN News at 7. For more Pacific news and sports, go to pmn.co.nz.
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5: Welcome to the day ahead. Ma loile lei, talo for lava, kia ora, William Teresi with you through until 9 a.m. If you're just joining us, it's Monday. Are you excited as I am? I blame it on the fact I've had 3 coffees already. Wonderful to be with you. Look, plenty going on in the world you're waking up to. Pretty interesting poll out this morning for the Opportunity Party. They must be quietly pleased with themselves. This is the first RNZ Read Research poll that puts them in the Queenmaker position. Should we be saying Queenmaker, by the way, instead of Kingmaker, given Q-Lay's the leader? More important things to be asking, I know. But look, the latest RNZ Read Research poll has Labor still in front on 32.2%, although that's down nearly 2 points. National is on 29.1, while New Zealand First is on 11.9, the Greens 10.2, and ACT 7.7. But Opportunity, this is where the story is, this is where the yarn is, this is where the meat is. Opportunity is on 5.3%, and that really changes the maths. On these numbers, the right bloc would have 59 seats, the left 55, and Opportunity's 6 MPs could hold the balance of power. 6 MPs. Wow. All of this comes as Labor unveils its economic plan, promising to get the books back into surplus, as you would have heard there in the news with Levi, by 2029-30, without cutting public services, with a capital gains tax playing a key role. Come on! How much of this is creative accounting or wishful thinking? Something has got to give. If you're not going to be cutting public services, will that effectively mean not investing in infrastructure? A capital gains tax is going to take time. National says it's just more spending, borrowing and taxing. National also came out with their plan over the weekend of no new taxes. I've really questioned that position. I mean, how much of that was just them being spooked? Spooked into ultimately saying, look, we won't do any new taxes. After their closest coalition partner, the ACT Party, pushing that line themselves for the past 2 weeks. The ACT Party's been driving a campaign saying no new taxes. Then the National Party does the same. Seriously. This is the same party that just a few weeks ago was still flirting with the idea of a bed tax in Auckland. Both parties seem to have been spooked. We'll dive into that a wee bit later on this hour. I'm really excited about it, if you couldn't tell. Coming up for you this hour, we'll be joined by New Zealand Rugby Pacific board member Karen Dungy. We're going to dissect that All Blacks game with the Springboks, but more so from a, you know, love the game kind of perspective. Not so much the inner workings of the match itself, but we'll talk about rugby and whether we're seeing a resurgence in popularity. The Dave Rennie era, it's on a meteoric rise, on a high, but some people, facetious people, would say, well, can only go down from here. We'll talk to Karen when she joins us very shortly. Also coming up for you this hour, as promised, we're going to dive deep into economics. Ganesh Ahiral joins us at 7:40 to crunch the numbers around National's No New Taxes pledge and Labor's pledge to get the country back into surplus. We'll also talk to Ganesh about what it means to be a good ancestor from an economics perspective. He was on Q&A yesterday, if you missed it. Really, really fascinating interview. So I thought, well, let's bring him on the show because I want to talk to him about economics too. So he joins us later this hour. You're listening to Pacific Mornings on 531 PI. Anything breaking, we'll bring it to you live and direct. Don't you worry. This is Pacific Mornings. Time now to stand on business with your business brief.
6: The business brief.
5: The export meat sector says it's not clear what the implications will be for New Zealand from US President Donald Trump's latest tariff announcement. In an effort to control soaring grocery prices in America, the US has decided that countries can send up to 300,000 metric tons of ground beef product to the US for 90 days without triggering expensive out-of-quota tariffs. Usually, countries which exceed their usual import levels face a heavy tariff of just over 26%. It is not yet been announced which countries will be included in the deal. Trump said in a post to Truth Social that his administration had secured a commitment that imported beef will be sold at 25% below current US market prices. Interesting. Also making headlines. The Tertiary Education Union says polytechnics are resisting its attempts to retain a single collective employment agreement covering the entire sector. It has asked the Employment Relations Authority to provide facilitated bargaining for a multi-employer collective agreement. The union's Assistant National Secretary, Daniel Benson-Gyu, says for the past 4 years, its members were covered by a single agreement negotiated while the polytechnics were campuses of the National Skills and Training Institute, Te Pukenga. The institute was winding up and Benson-Gyu says there was no reason they couldn't shift to a multi-employer collective covering 11 employers, the 10 independent institutes and the group of four that remained within Te Pukenga but would next year function as a federation of individual institutions. You know, that seems like quite a convoluted story if you're listening this morning, like, what do you want about, William? I know. Some essential food items have increased in price twice as fast as wages have risen over the past 10 years. New Zealand has gone through a long period of food price inflation inflation, particularly propelled through the post-COVID period. But while price rises have slowed, the cost of food continues to increase. Stats NZ data shows many types of food have hit record prices, including fresh fish at $49.62 a kilo. On average, lamb chops are at $24.23 a kilo. Fried chicken is at $17 for five pieces. Fish and chips at $11. A fresh or toasted sandwich at $6.86. A meat pie at $6. Look, these are expensive times. Expensive times indeed. Levi, keen to get your perspective. What do you think is the most expensive item for you when you go out grocery shopping at the moment? Where you're like, why am I spending this much money?
0: Yeah, it's the meat, bro.
5: It's the meat.
0: It's the meat.
5: Any particular or specific type of meat?
0: I actually get shocked at how expensive mince is these days.
5: Mince is ridiculous.
0: That's crazy, man. That used to just be like the easy, cheaper meal, you know, to do with just mince and stuff. But it's that, and like chicken seems to be the cheapest, I think.
5: Mm.
0: Yeah, getting more chicken in that, but I'm a big pork fan, lamb fan. Lamb's just like, if you got the extra cash.
5: Yeah. Finally, the Auckland and Queenstown Lakes District Mayors are both disappointed with National's announcement yesterday ruling out the bed tax. No surprises there, with Auckland Mayor Wayne Brown heading out at National, walking away from its commitment to the Auckland regional deal. On Sunday, the National Party ruled out the idea of a bed tax, promising that there will be no new taxes if it's re-elected. It comes a fortnight after Prime Minister Christopher Luxon spoke publicly about the possibility of three new taxes under National: a bed tax, a bank tax, a fuel excise increase. Brown says Sunday's announcement raised questions about the government's commitment to the regional deal. 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That's your business brief. When we return, we're talking the All Blacks and that stunning victory, but more so, what does it mean for the game? Stick around.
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0: 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Stay informed with Pacific Mornings.
1: 15 minutes past 7 o'clock, Monday the 24th of August. William Teresi keeping you company through until 9am this morning. Let's turn our attention to rugby, because boy, plenty to talk about this morning. The All Blacks have gone into Johannesburg, beaten the Springboks 33-16, a huge 17-point win over the world champions. And the result has made headlines around the world. I was beaming with pride as I was watching it unfold on BBC over the weekend. Could it mean something bigger for rugby here in Aotearoa in terms of the game's popularity? Could it be having a wee bit of a resurgence? We're joined by New Zealand Rugby Board member Karen Dungy to get reaction to the match. Plus, I want to talk about the Black Ferns as well. Plenty of wins all round this weekend. Kia ora, it's you joining us live from Rarotonga, no less. Appreciate it. What do you make of the weekend that was?
2: Kia ora, well, yes, so much to be excited about, right? And probably as a board member, it's cautious excitement.
1: Sure.
2: Excitement because the recipe that we've all put in place so far across the rugby system is to find good people, find good coaches, find the right culture in the team. And of course, that played out on the field in Johannesburg yesterday. Very exciting. Mm-hmm. So we're on the, to quote my chair, on the right trajectory towards success, particularly in the Rugby World Cup. But the same with the Black Ferns. So really excited. And look, there was a crowd of over 60,000 people at Alice Park, which shows us that rugby is alive and well. And I just want to pick up on your point about these rugby, and of course there's lots of other sports that people could spend their time watching, and we often talk about rugby versus league. Mm. But I think it's an and, right? The public have got great choice as to how they spend their time digesting their sports, and we're in a really great spot.
1: Yeah, I couldn't agree more. With that being said, though, let's go with the All Blacks first, and then we'll jump onto the Black Ferns. I mean, the Dave Rennie era is well and truly upon us. Did you expect them to beat the Springboks by 17 points?
2: I thought it would be a bit tighter, and I think if you listen to Dave and Artie's interview post the game, I think he's right in his recollection that the score probably doesn't reflect how tight it was. Mm. And if you think about it, literally was a game of two halves. But the point I want to pick up is just how proud everybody is that the team have done the hard grind to get to this point. Lots more still to do. But yeah, exciting. A little bit nail biting at half time.
1: Indeed. Do you think, frankly, I mean, would the board be breathing a wee bit of a sigh of relief as to just how well the Rennie era is going so far? I mean, yes, cautious optimism, but surely it was a bit murky for the All Blacks up until the Rennie era.
2: Yeah, I think, you know, seasons come and go, right? And so we're clearly on the edge, and well, at the beginning of a really good season. And I think the point I would make is that the success of our teams in black is a combination of a whole lot of things, of which the coach is certainly one big factor, but not the only factor, right? So it's a matter of getting everything lined up quite nicely in terms of players, coach, management, the environment, fans. It's a lot of moving parts in the system of rugby.
1: Is this the best, dare I ask, the All Blacks have looked in a while?
2: That's what I'm hearing reflected on social media. Mm. And, you know, we've had the fortune of over time of having real golden patches in the life of rugby over 134 years. So it feels good at the moment. You know, history will be the test in time as people look back and go, was this one of the golden eras? And so I think we're yet to see that.
1: Yeah, certainly. And look, on the Black Ferns now as well, the dominance over the Wallaroos, pretty ruthless actually, 66-19. What do you make of that?
2: Gosh, I went and had dinner with the team when they were in camp just the week before the game. And I have to say, first of all, the vibe in the team was really, really strong. And I was thinking, oh, I'm feeling sorry for the Wallaroos because these girls are coming. Again, a little bit like the All Blacks, it's a combination of great coaching from Whitney Hanson, great players, great support from management, and the feeling was really good. So I had, I had really high expectations of that game. I probably didn't see 66 points, but it was high. And there's a wonderful New Zealand Herald article by Vaisenia Mahutari Ki Whakalelu, who's the tight head prop, about the joys of the dominance of scrums. Mm. And I think that was one of the factors for them. So, yeah, fantastic.
1: Yeah, fantastic indeed. And look, with all of that, both big wins there, there's also this idea, and you've already alluded on, well, pointed to this, but keen to, you know, get into it deeper. This idea that in recent years, Kiwi appetites have perhaps shifted towards rugby league. What do you make of that? And are we seeing a resurgence in rugby's popularity?
2: Well, I've often said that one of the things that's changed in the environment for rugby is that the public literally has more choices now where they spend their time, their viewing time, their time as fans. And I think that's a great thing for the public. I think choice is great. I know often we're pitted against each other, league and rugby. We have the same aims and the same issues. So I feel really comfortable about the fact that, because I think some of the things that are successful for league will be successful for rugby in terms of people still wanting to play sports, take their families to sports, be good fans. So I'm okay with it. I think that you can get really distracted by saying which is better, rugby or league, and everyone's got the choice.
1: Yeah. Also, just picking up on that point, though, also this idea that rugby league is more innovative, more modern, more, you know, fun. What do you say to that?
2: Yeah, I can understand that from a sort of a style point of view. Absolutely, that's how rugby league grew. But I tell you what, you sit in a crowded stadium like Ellis Park or even Eden Park when it's full, and as the haka rises and as people cheer for the tries, and you and you're on the edge of the seat, I don't think it's too much different. Just the feeling that rugby gives people.
1: Yeah, certainly. At board level, what does rugby need to do to get more, you know, Pacific people excited about the game?
2: Yeah, well, you could argue that we've got a lot excited already.
1: That's right.
2: I mean, it's been a hard year, I guess, given our last interview we had with you, Will, around what was happening with Moana Pacifica. But I think, and one of the little features, I think, of this current era, you might notice a lot more social media around the Pacifica players. And that's because there's been a combination of our great comm staff at New Zealand Rugby and Pacifica TV coming together to really shine a light. And I'm just hoping that that gives our Pacifica players a chance to tell their stories. And those are the things that resonate with our people, whether it's as aspiring players, as parents of players, or just as fans. So I think that's going to be a really great factor going forward.
1: How much do you think inside, say, that locker room, you know, Rini, is he a personable coach, perhaps? Is that why, you know, you get the best out of your players when you're personable?
2: I think that's part of it.
1: Yeah.
2: Dave, as Dave the person, I think part of his, one of his hallmark features has always been how much he values establishing great culture in the team and sustaining it. And I think it's the sustaining bit that really gives the team the same power and the ability to do really well as a combo of great individuals. And so I'm just reflecting after the Ireland game, our president, Aaron Rush, being down in the changing rooms, which you have to realise as the first ever woman president is quite a change in approach, right? Being in the changing rooms. But her observation was Dave not only as a leader himself, but fostering an environment that grows really great leaders. Mm. And we see Artie, but we also see Bowden. We see other people in the camp stepping up, and all of those things matter to the success of the All Blacks.
1: Yeah. Karen Dungy, New Zealand Rugby Board Member. Pleasure to chat with you again, beaming to us live from Rarotonga. I really appreciate you doing so. You have a lovely, lovely rest of your day.
2: Thanks, Will. Keep up the good work.
1: Thank you so much. Ka kite. You're listening to Pacific Mornings on 5:31 PI. When we return, we'll talk the Black Ferns further. And we've also got your weather, traffic and airports update before that. So stick around. This is Pacific Mornings on 5:31 PI.

0: 531 weather.
1: 29 minutes past 7 o'clock now on this beautiful Monday morning. Today I'm under with my friends. Let's get into your weather, traffic and airports update for the day, kick-starting with your weather. Northland to Waitomo, also Coromandel Peninsula and Bay of Plenty. We've got a fine day apart from some morning cloud today. Taranaki to Horowhenua, Kapiti Coast and also the Central High Country. It is partly cloudy with some isolated showers, retreating to the Central High Country before dawn and clearing in the afternoon. We've got a fine day today in Gisborne, Hawke's Bay, Wairarapa and Wellington. In Nelson, Marlborough, Canterbury and Otago, it's fine apart from some morning frost and sheltered places. Some high cloud developing later in the afternoon and the evening. Bullets of Fiordland, we got showers turning to rain around Fiordland and the ranges of Westland later today. Southland, showers retreating to Stewart Island in the morning and then becoming mainly fine around the mainland. And finally, in the Chatham Islands, we've got showers possibly heavy before dawn, easing it to being the odd shower in the morning. Nothing new to report on in terms of your traffic update for both Auckland and Wellington this morning. Very similar to your airports in the main centres, nothing new to report on, which is good news. Of course, we do suggest that you check your airport websites and your airlines for updated information on your travel this morning. And that is your weather, traffic and airports update for the hour. It is bang on 7.30 on 531 PI.
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3: You're listening to Pacific Mornings on 531 PI. It's just gone 7:30. William Teresa keeping you company. Continuing on with our yarn of the All Blacks, of course, we caught up there, in case you missed it, with Pacific board member at Rugby, New Zealand Rugby, Karen Dungy. It's also worth mentioning as well that she is on the board of the organisation that looks after Pacifica TV as well. But sticking with the All Blacks, the Dave Rennie era with the All Blacks has passed its first major test in emphatic fashion. The All Blacks stunned the world champion Springboks 33-16 at Ellis Park at the weekend, scoring 5-1 to take a 1-0 lead in the four-test rugby's greatest rivalry series, bringing to an end South Africa's 12-match winning streak. It was a huge result for new All Blacks coach Dave Rennie, who is of Cook Islands heritage, of course, in his first major test against the Springboks. Alongside him at the post-match press conference was his Samoan captain, Nadi Savia, returning after his much-debated rest to lead New Zealand into one of the toughest environments in world rugby. The All Blacks trailed 13-12 at halftime, but absorbed enormous Springbok pressure before taking control in the second half, with Will Jordan scoring twice and Josh Morby, Fabian Holland and Luke Jacobson also crossing. For Pacific Rugby, there's another layer to the result. A Cook Islands head coach and a Samoan captain combining to lead the All Blacks to a statement victory over the world champions at Ellis Park. Now, after the match, Rennie and Savia faced the media to reflect on the victory, the physical battle, if you will, with South Africa and what it means heading into next weekend's second test in Cape Town. Here's an excerpt from that press conference, starting with head coach Dave Rennie.
4: Yeah, oh, look, I'm incredibly proud. Look, there was nothing in that game. I know the score, might sound convincing, but it was an absolute arm wrestle at 19-16. You know, we're under the pump and boys barred up. We defended and then we were clinical and we got our opportunities. I'm really proud. A massive effort. A great result for us. But we're wary of the response that we'll get next week.
5: Dave, I met a bunch of last night with all day spirit and hospitality, and you asked the fans to be visible, to be vocal. I noticed that the players went, thank you for going park afterwards. Could you hear New Zealanders in the crowd? What did they mean, both you and I?
4: Yeah, I can't hear much in the coach's box, to be fair. I could hear them plenty when I was on the field post-game. Maybe Artie would better answer that question.
6: Yeah, no. I got pretty emotional when I was talking post-game, hearing them cheer. It's pretty special. They talk about not only playing for us, but the people are back at home. So it's really, it's a big honour to see the support.
7: Ben? I do. Obviously in the scrum, hopefully far in that game, although you're basically under air effects. But if you just went to that microphone, getting where I want to. Placement
4: front row,
7: see that as a term
4: player. Yeah, look, I think we'll always debate scrums, and I reckon every team does. You know, when you get penalised, you you question whether they're walking around. They got penalised for walking around eventually, and that was probably a key moment in the game. We got great impact off the bench. Gruda, to be fair, was crook overnight, but we're really happy with the effort up front, and the scrum was really solid in that last sort of 30.
8: Well done. You actually hear them?
4: I can hear you probably without the mic, but
8: I'll project. Given you've only been in the role like this 2 months, given the changes, given trying to prove this team get together, how special is this win across your CV, your career?
4: Yeah, look, it's not about me. I'm really rapt for the players. We've got a fantastic group of staff who've worked really hard. It's a special night. It's tough to win at Ellis Park against a high quality side. We're really proud. We're still in our infancy. We're still getting our head around exactly how we want to play and growing, and got some good young men coming through. Nice to get a result tonight.
9: This one's for Artie. Artie, when you're under the cosh around 55-minute mark and you take the scrum after scrum on penalty after penalty, just what are you saying to the boys and just how proud were you of the response, particularly deep, and you're finding a way out of that hole we were in?
6: Yeah, I'm very proud. He talked about being composed under tight moments, and you can just see the boys were really, really present in the moment, and what you can ask for as a leader is just everyone do their job. And everyone did that. We stayed composed and we came away with points. So just very proud. Very proud.
4: I was going to say, I think the 10 minutes before halftime was massive. So we're under the pump in that time and scrambled really well. Unfortunately, we gave it back to them a couple of times to give them another lick there. But I thought we barred up hugely defensively that last 10 minutes of the first half.
9: Could you just expand a little bit on Ethan's situation? So you said he was ill. And then also any other injuries other than, was it just the two vehicles?
4: They're the only two injuries tonight. Obviously a head clash, which is problematic long term. That obviously neither of those guys can play on Tuesday and probably can't play Saturday. It depends on the protocols and what happened on the sideline. So I'll need to convince that, to confirm that. Gruda went home early from the captain's run yesterday and spent a large time in bed. But he's tough and he barred up and gave us plenty tonight.
10: Dave, congratulations on that last 10 minutes first off. How important was that 10% in the trenches? And also, just a word on the signing and Silver and how the Hunter was once finally respected. Gates are that
4: better. Yeah, I'll start with the last one. The Hunter's important to us and it is a mark of respect for who we play as well. You look at doing kapo panga at Ellis Park in front of that great team. It is a sign of respect. And so, yeah, they were wrapped it the way the crowd received that. Come in, be your first question there. I guess I mentioned that. We're under the pump a fair bit. We're down on the penalty count. We gave away can't say what we call those sorts of penalties, but not smart penalties. Things like hitting them early when they're trying to set their maul. It was frustrating. We kept giving them ins into the 22, but South Africa are the best in the world. They score 5.5 points every entry, and tonight I think was 0.9, whereas we were 3.7. And I reckon that's a big stat. We were able to convert when we got down there and they weren't tonight. And so, I'm sure that'll be a massive focus for them for next week.
9: Renzo,
11: Dave, according to you, and I think you started to explain it. You mean there is one moment when you saw the balance change in the box and in your game?
4: Oh, I think it was the scrum. And was it 55th minute? Oh, we've been under the pump for so long. They kicked the penalty, we got down, we charged down. Fabian then scored, so that was a bit of a soft one. And then we're under the pump for a number of minutes, maybe the next five or six. And so to come out of that and then get a little bit of territory, and then I think somewhere in there we got a 50-22 and we're able to camp down there. And we got rewarded. We felt we got some penalty advantage early in the game. We just weren't able to get any continuity off that to put the Springboks under pressure or bring a ref into the game. And I thought we were better in that sort of last 20. Ended up a couple of cards, which made the job a little easier.
11: Shall we again?
12: And Dave, you've fully sweated it, so I'm hoping you keep the box to one try. And on this, we talked earlier in the week, and how they're the best team of their scoring in Slavia opposition's 22. What was the key to such a great defensive effort, especially in the first half? Was it systems? Was it scrambling? How did you manage to do so well against a team of scores? So
4: yeah, look, I think it's both. You know, like Tanner and his defence group have done a great job. You know, we've got a lot of guys working hard for each other. I think the line breaks were pretty similar. Stats tonight, the defenders beaten, we might have been slightly in front, but a lot of the numbers are pretty even. And so we scrambled, and especially second half, there's a couple of times where they could have hurt us and managed to get people back and create a turnover. So, yeah, look, you're doing well to keep South Africa the one try, and so it was a big defensive effort.
13: Dave, just in the context of the series, apart from the mathematical obvious answer, but what does it mean to go 1-0 up in the series?
4: Oh, look, it's massive. I mean, look, you've got a leg up, obviously. It doesn't guarantee anything, and what we know is they're such a good side. So, yeah, next week's going to be just as tough. So, but, yeah, look, it's nice to be one up, and, you know, we'll enjoy a quiet beer. There's a number of guys who are going to have to play again on Tuesday and then back up again on Saturday, especially with a couple of injuries tonight. So we'll enjoy the moment, but we'll turn our focus quickly to the Lions.
11: Yeah.
12: Marty, just in the context of the series as well, you spoke yesterday a lot about the players that haven't faced the box in South Africa, not at the crest, the W over there. How important do you think that is psychologically, just going into the two match series now?
6: Yeah, I think if standing there listening to the national anthems, hearing the crowd sing, that's pretty special. And for them to come away with a good win, tough win at Ellis Park, I think it would do a lot to their confidence and understand what it takes to win at Ellis Park. So it's pretty special. Also want to mention and shout out to Damien as well on his 100th game today. A special player, but I'm also a special human being. I'm seeing him and his family run out, and so and the All Blacks, we just want to make a massive shout out to him too.
3: And that was, of course, All Blacks coach Dave Rennie there speaking alongside Adi Savia. You're listening to Pacific Mornings on 531 PI. When we return, I'll be joined by economist Ganesh Ahiral. We're going to talk about this idea of being a good ancestor from an economics perspective. We'll also get his reaction to Labor unveiling its fiscal strategy ahead of the election, promising to return the government's books to surplus by 2029-30, reduce debt down to 20% of GDP over time, they say, and establish an independent parliamentary budget office. National, meanwhile, is promising no new taxes if it's re-elected. I mean, if you're like me and wondering, what's the difference nowadays between the Labour Party and the National Party? You ain't the only one. 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Ganesh Ahiral.
14: Hey, where are you two off to?
15: We're going to go drop off Nanny Aroha's brow screening test. Have you done yours?
14: No, this Nana is too young. What anymore, Nana?
16: The age has just come down. That's you and Papa too.
17: The starting age for the National Bowel Screening Program is now 58. When you turn 58 or 59, you'll be sent a free bowel screening kit every 2 years until you turn 75.
15: Please do it for us.
16: It will come in the mail.
18: I'm the magic genie. What are your three wishes?
19: Ooh, can I have $1 billion?
18: Yes.
19: World peace?
18: I'll see what I can do.
19: And some Kara coconut milk.
18: Why don't you buy that with $1 billion?
19: Well, I could, but this is a radio ad for Kara, so...
18: How's this then? I'll now say the magic word. Abracadabra. See what I did there? Instead of saying abracadabra, I said abracaradabra.
19: Yes, well done. Very clever, genie.
18: Kara turns wishes into delicious.
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3: 14 minutes until 8 o'clock. Here with William Teresi this hour on Pacific Mornings. Pleasure to be in your company. Now, economist Ganesh Ahirao is proposing something much bigger than simply tweaking the tax system or getting the books back into surplus. He's drafted what he calls the Economic Governance Act, a fundamental rethink, if you will, of how New Zealand runs its economy. At the heart of it is this idea of being a good ancestor. Perhaps moving beyond simply measuring success through debt, deficits, economic growth, and looking at whether government decisions are actually building resilient communities. It is quite a rethink of the status quo, and I'm really excited to have this Talanoa with him this morning. Ganesh Ahirao joins us live. A very good morning to you.
22: Kia ora.
3: Look, this is timely given Labor's released its fiscal strategy and National with its no new taxes pledge. We'll get into that a wee bit later on, but what's our current model got wrong?
22: Well, bluntly, we've put finances at the top of our current model, and then we go to economics, and then we go to people in our communities at the bottom. So whenever our people in our communities want something, the first hurdle it's got to jump over is financial. And I think we've got that all the wrong way around. Surely it should be people at the top of our pyramid. Then we talk about the economics, and then lastly we talk about the financials. Rather than tying us all up by these very stringent financial rules, which actually don't have any basis in economics and actually have no basis in what our people and our communities actually want the economy to do. Mm. And that's underneath it all, we should be asking, what do we actually want our economy to do for us, rather than the other way around?
3: And that leads actually quite nicely into my next question, this idea of

0: identify what does, yeah, I put the headline, being a good ancestor, and you can lock that in legislation or do whatever you like, but then underneath it, you need to actually talk about what does being a good ancestor do mean for you and your communities, what are the sorts of things you'd want a good economy to deliver if it was living up to that label of being a good ancestor. So you take a look at what you inherited, you take a look at what we've got, you know, we've got public transport, we've got a hospital, a health system, we've got some schools, and then we take a look at, well, how much are we going to leave, or what state is it going to be when we leave it for the next generation and beyond. And if we're not happy with what we're going to leave, then we've got to change something. We've got to, in the jargon, invest in maybe the health system and the schools, because we're not comfortable with leaving it in the current state. We're probably not comfortable leaving the planet in its current state. And so that then makes your decisions for you about what you're going to budget for, about the where you're going to put your financials, where you're going to put your effort in terms of people, rather than telling people they should put their effort into building up savings. Maybe they need to put their effort into, I don't know, cleaning up the local waterways. Those sorts of it's boringly dull economics, but allocation decisions are not about money, they're about our time and effort. And that's what we should be focusing on. Our time and effort should be focusing on what we want to do. And I would argue what we want to do right up at front is being a good ancestor.
1: Yeah, certainly. And the proposal's really interesting. It puts things like housing, health and the environment alongside debt and deficits, putting it simply. I suppose, does that mean, being cheeky here, does that mean abandoning fiscal discipline?
0: No, it means making fiscal discipline more consistent with the economic model that we have, more consistent with the, and it's jargon I know, but the resource base, the productive resource base that we have as a country, as a nation, as a people. And that basically means our capabilities. Are we clever enough to do these things? Are we clever enough to invest in our planet, invest in our people? What do we have to do to make our people clever? What are the knowledge that we've inherited from past? And that sort of knowledge and experiences that we can leverage off in the jargon. So it's that's important. That then drives your fiscal rules, not the other way around. Because at the moment we've got fiscal rules, as I said before, our financial rules are driving everything, tying everything up, because it's very right up front. I would say turn it around the other way.
1: You know, for Māori and Pacific families, we're often just a line in these debates. They point to health stats, point to educational outcomes. Does this draft act that you're proposing, could that change whose needs come first?
0: Well, hopefully it will, because the challenge with Māori and Pacifica, as you say, in the negative stats, whether it be in health or schooling or other those sorts of things, but the worry is that those stats are always seen in their own silos as separate from the economy and definitely separate from those fiscal rules. I want those tied together. You know, there are no silos in the world. You don't live in a silo where the next 2 hours of your world is devoted to your health, and then the following 2 hours is getting your kids to school, and then the last 2 hours is going to the supermarket to get some food on the table. You don't live in silos. Why should we expect government to live in silos? Actually, we don't. We want them to be joined up. We want them to understand that if we're going to improve health outcomes for our people, the core thing is probably to put food on the table and then probably put a good shelter over their heads. That helps with the health outcomes, rather than putting funding, you know, probably might want to put funding into GPs as well, but it's putting that all together rather than looking at them as separate, in disconnected silos.
1: And speaking of the word silos, you want to break down the silos between Treasury and the Reserve Bank and other agencies. It kind of begs the question, why are there even silos there in the first place?
0: Well, exactly, precisely my point. You know, so we do have, you know, Treasury and Reserve Bank at the top of the tree, looking after the fiscals or the financials. But where are, and then whenever someone says, well, there's a homeless people in the streets, what are we going to do about them? And they'll say, well, I exaggerate, they won't quite say this, but they could be justified saying, well, wash your hands, that's not my problem, that's for the Ministry of Housing, etc. And there's child poverty, well, that's for the Ministry of Social Development, and so on. It's actually, I think economists need to start taking some responsibility themselves. We are to blame. We've got the economic model in front of us and it's not working. So we need to change it rather than shifting the blame or pointing to someone.

0: else. It's always someone else, isn't it?
1: Mm. And this draft act, I mean, would there ever be a real path to this becoming law?
0: Well, I'm not sure. I mean, I just love to have more and more of these conversations with people like you. I mean, it's getting people to understand that we do have opportunities and we do have options. And in my act, there is actually quite a lot of different academic thinking that is happening outside in the world. In other parts of the world, you've got people like Kate Raworth talking about a donut economy model, and you've got people like Stephanie Kelton talking about, or Mariana Mazzucato talking about mission economy. Well, I say, well, let's just have a mission of being a good ancestor, just turning that all around into something that's fit for here in Aotearoa for the 21st century, rather than a model that we that might have been okay for the 1980s.
1: Look, if you were finance minister tomorrow, what's the first thing you'd change?
0: Well, I'll put this act in place first. Second thing, I'd probably got some decent school lunches in front of our children. Third thing is make sure our people are fed, and then make sure there's roofs over the head. Then hopefully everything else, well, might not fall into place, but it will make a lot of other things a lot easier.
1: Yeah, certainly. Look, well, I've still got you. Labor unveiled its fiscal strategy yesterday, promising to return the government's book to surplus by 2930, reduce debt down to 20% of GDP, establish an independent parliamentary budget office. On the flip, National's promising no new taxes if it's re-elected. Now, facetiously, I'm like, gosh, what's the difference between these two parties? But I'm going to ask you, both parties are chasing debt targets and surplus dates like it's a household paying off a credit card. Is that the right way to think about this?
0: It really is frustrating and disappointing that they've both picked up this, or continuing with this model that has failed us. Again, curiously, they're both doing fiscal strategies. Where's the economic strategy that's driving the fiscal? It's the wrong way around. And, you know, the no new taxes or the reduced debt, it's very similar to what all of our council elections have been done in the last 30 years. You know, you've had candidates saying no increases in rates, et cetera, et cetera. And look where it's got us. We've literally got pipes in the ground bursting. We've got in Pōneke and Wellington. We've got sewerage coming out of our into our harbour because we can't afford to treat it, because we've haven't done the maintenance on it. You know, the no new taxes thing, or the reduced spending, or the controlled spending, it all sounds good for the vote, but again, what are we leaving for the next generation?
1: Because
0: we might be leaving them no financial debt, but we're leaving them with a leaky roof.
1: Yeah, if you were setting the rules, I mean, would getting debt down to a specific number even be one of the top priorities right now?
0: No, again, that's why I said earlier, there's no economic foundation to any of those fiscal rules. And I'd love for some economists, so forgive me, but I want some economics in our fiscal rules rather than the other way around. And then I want economics put in its place as serving the people rather than the other way around.
1: Of the two approaches, which one do you think actually improves day-to-day lives faster? Labor's higher spending funded by a slow building capital gains tax, or National's tighter spending with no new taxes?
0: Well, I'm not attracted to either of them, to be honest. And I don't see any... I'd probably hold fire until I see an economic strategy. But again, I'm not holding my breath, because we've never had an election where there's been a true economic strategy. You know, what's the purpose? What's the purpose of the economy? And don't tell me it's growth, because so what? We've had growth for the last 40 years and it still hasn't delivered us anything.
1: Yeah.
0: It's delivered some of us quite happily, but others, you know, we literally see it on the streets with people sleeping in doorways.
1: Final question.
0: That's not an economy.
1: Yeah, no, fine. Is there a version of either plan where struggling Māori and Pacific families will feel a difference in the next year or two, or both parties really continuing to push a neoliberal framework?
0: Short answer, sadly, yes. I mean, it's tinkering at the edges. In whatever framework you call it, it is still very much the framework we've had for the last 30, if not 40 years.
1: I've got to ask, are you a modern monetary theorist?
0: probably not.
1: Okay.
0: But, I ascribe to some of its beliefs, but I'd actually quote that and say, it's actually not that modern.
1: Yeah.
0: That monetary theory is not that modern.
1: Mm-hmm.
0: It's in the textbooks from a long time ago. It just hasn't been given that label. Yes, we can be... sovereign in the sense of issuing our own currency, but there are always constraints. And the constraints are our people and our resources that we've got.
1: Ganesh Ahiro, I could talk for hours on this. Thank you very much for your time this morning. I really appreciate it.
0: It's a pleasure.
1: Thank you.
0: Thank you. You take care.
1: Yes, you too. Barbara Edmonds joins us in the next hour. Stick around.

0: PM News at 8. Manolele, I'm Levi Matautia Morgan. Two teenage boys will appear in the Palmerston North Youth Court on Thursday after a police officer was critically injured early on Saturday morning. The constable was deploying road spikes on Kairangi Bunnythorpe Road around 2 a.m. on Saturday when the vehicle hit him, throwing him several metres. He was airlifted to Wellington Hospital in a critical condition while a second officer was treated for minor injuries. The alleged driver faces charges relating to theft, failing to stop dangerous driving and reckless driving causing injury. A second teenager has been charged with unlawfully getting into a motor vehicle, and Palmerston North MP Tangi Utikere says his thoughts are with the police officers and their families.
1: We know that our police officers put themselves, you know, in harm's way every day in order to keep our community safe. They do that here in our local community of Palmerston North. This incident is very much a reminder of those risks that they face, you know, in the line of duty every day.
0: A professor of public health says the late surge in respiratory infections was preventable. Health New Zealand says it's the busiest flu season in years, and the hospitals have cancelled hundreds of elective surgeries in an attempt to cope. Professor Michael Baker says influenza seasons are notoriously unpredictable, but there are measures that can be taken before sick people overwhelm the system.
2: If you wait too late, when you're starting to rise on that exponential curve, there's nothing much you can do. You can slow it down a little bit, but once it's on that steep point of the curve, it's hard to stop that peak.
0: Michael Baker says while there's little appetite for pandemic measures, the lessons from the COVID era could be applied to the flu. A United States human trafficking specialist has warned that the alleged trafficking of Tongan women to China shows classic signs of human trafficking. Dr. Sandra Morgan made the comments during a roundtable discussion with the media at the US Embassy in Nuku'alofa last week. She urged journalists and communities in Tonga to look beyond the cases already reported and investigate other forms of exploitation. Dr. Morgan said that human trafficking is a human rights violation, as it is an economic crime because someone is making a profit from another human being. Cook Islands police are investigating 19 packages of suspected cocaine that washed ashore on the reef in Metiaro. Police media advisor Trevor Pitt says the packages were found washed ashore on July the 28th. He told Cook Islands News that they were discovered by Metiaro fishermen who immediately reported the matter to the police. He added that initial testing has indicated the presence of cocaine, with the total weight of the packages, including packaging, approximately 26.49 kilograms. According to images shared by police, the packages are labelled 888, reportedly a trademark of a South American drug cartel. The street value of the packages could be millions of New Zealand dollars. And to the sports now, the first rugby test between the All Blacks and Springboks in Alice Park drew a sellout crowd of more than 60,000. The All Blacks defeated the Springboks 33-16 in the opening test in Johannesburg, scoring 5-1 at Alice Park. New Zealand Rugby Board member Karen Rangi says it's generated a huge surge in interest in rugby.
3: So we're on the, to quote my chair, on the right trajectory towards success, particularly in the Rugby World Cup. Same with the Black Ferns. Really excited. There was a crowd of over 60,000 people at Alice. Rugby is alive and well. We often talk about rugby versus league. The public have got great choice as to how they spend their time digesting their sports, and we're in a really great spot.
0: And that's PMN News at 8. For more Pacific news and sports, go to pmn.co.nz.
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4: It is 4 minutes past 8 o'clock, Monday the 24th of August. Ta alofa lava to you, whakalofa lahi atu. Welcome into Pacific Mornings if you're just joining us this hour. If you are just joining us this hour, why? Last hour was a banger of an hour. Would welcome your feedback at any time. Pacific Mornings at pbn.co.nz, the Facebook page 531PI, the text machine 531. Coming up for you on the show this hour, there's been no shortage of sporting drama to catch up this morning. The All Blacks have started their South African tour with a huge win. The Black Ferns have put Australia to the sword, and plenty more from across the weekend. We will get you some sporting highlights later this hour with our sports report. Reporter Latonya Lolle, who's got her finger firmly on the pulse of all that's happening in the world of sports. Also coming up for you on the program this hour, enough with the big numbers. Let's get into what actually they mean. Labor says it can get the country back into surplus by 2930, cut debt down to 20% of GDP, create an independent parliamentary budget office. Sounds good on paper. How will it work in practice? What are the trade-offs? That's the big question I want to ask. What are the trade-offs? Labor's finance spokesperson Barbara Edmonds joins us just before 9am. But coming up for you in around 5 minutes' time, we'll turn our attention more closely to the Black Ferns because LaTonya Lolly was there for the match against the Wallaroos and got some great interviews going. Some interviews speaking with two stars from that game. Stick around. This is Pacific Mornings into now more of the music you know and love. What have you got for us?
0: Let's go to Paul's Finest this morning. This is Tutuki on 5:31 PM. Good morning.

0: 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Stay informed with Pacific Mornings.
1: It is 10 minutes past 8 o'clock, Monday the 24th of August. I've got plenty of gusto this morning. It must have been because of the weekend of sports that was, because plenty of wins all round. The Black Ferns have retained the O'Reilly Cup in emphatic fashion, thrashing Australia's Wallaroos 66-19 at Go Media Stadium in Auckland on Saturday. New Zealand ran in 10 tries in a dominant performance, extending Australia's wait for a first ever win over the Black Ferns. And it was also a special afternoon for two teenage debutantes. Shira Tuliao Tua marked her first test by scoring after pouncing on a charge down in the second half before Amarante Setiti, daughter of former Manu Samoa captain Lemalu Simo Setiti and sister of All Black Wallace Setiti, crossed for the last try of the match. Now, after the final whistle, PMN sports reporter Latonya Lolle caught up with Amarante Setiti and Shira Tuliao Tua to talk about making their mark with the Black Ferns' debuts, scoring in their first tests, and what the moment meant to them and their families. Have a listen.
2: First head out of the Black Jersey Gladys, how are you feeling?
3: I think for both of us it's a special moment, for not only ourselves but also for our family. And yeah, it was just really good to get out there and finally represent this country and the jersey.
4: Yeah, no, I think fizzing, you get out there and it's like just so fast you don't even realise, but it's so good afterwards just to see everyone and celebrate with our team.
2: Anything surprise you about, the speed or the physicality?
4: It was definitely a fast game, but, we trained for that and so I guess it helped a lot, yeah.
2: If I've got a score sheet, that's
4: good
2: for the office.
4: No, that was cool, yeah.
2: Got family and friends here today?
3: Yeah, they're actually waiting for us, so we can't wait to go and hug them.
4: Yeah. See everyone that came out, yeah.
3: Thank you.
5: Shara, I guess you just mentioned the speed. Can you just explain a little bit about how different it is? So if it goes, you come in, your first touch, you got pretty close to the line, turn the ball over. Like, just tell us a little bit about those moments.
4: Can you explain?
5: In terms of the speed, how is it different to sort of opening?
4: I think, these are the top players in our country, so, everyone's at this high level, and if you're not there, then you're going to, fall behind, so everyone's got to be on and just, make it work, I guess.
5: Yeah, I guess just in terms of being involved in actually getting on the field this time around, was it nice to stretch the legs?
4: Yeah, it was good to get out there and just makes everything feel like it'll happen in God's plan, and it, feels good to be at home and play, if I was overseas, would have been different, but I got my family and friends here, so it's cool.
6: Yeah. And Amarante, just a word on you. Obviously, Dad's, representing Samoa. You've got Wallace over with the All Blacks and now you with the Black Ferns. How does that feel to, be a part of that legacy, the Setiti legacy?
3: I think it's really special. It's a big moment for our families, and I'm just really happy to be able to serve this country in the women's space as well. Yeah.
6: And Shira, with you, obviously the oldest of four siblings, you talk a lot about wanting to make them proud and representing them well. After today, do you feel like you're doing that?
4: Yeah, definitely. I think it's cool for them to see that we can make it here when we work hard. And my siblings already told me, they're proud of me even before I've made this. So it's good to hear that from them, yeah.
6: And just girls, you're obviously both 19. I mean, how does it feel to be so young and, with some of the best in the world? How does that feel for you guys? Any pressure that comes with that?
3: I think it's really surreal being in this space, especially being so young. I guess the older girls take us under their wing. And I think their knowledge and experience is really good for us to learn from and grow from.
4: Yeah, yeah.
6: Any final comments on that? Just, how does it feel being one of the youngest and up against some girls you probably watched growing up?
4: No, it's cool. Yeah, like Rante said, they really look after us and just help us soak in all the learnings and everything. So it's quite cool to be amongst a space so young. Yeah, hopefully more to come. Yeah.
2: How were the nerves? Did you have a sleepless night last night? Were you feeling nauseous this morning?
3: I was a bit nervous, but I think my faith really helped me stay calm and just being content in whatever happens. And it's just all in God's plan.
4: Yeah. I was pretty good, yeah. I think as we got here, started feeling nervous, but I think Rante, just knowing we belong to God and that everything will work out, yeah, it's quite good.
2: Is this the dream when you were little girls to wear this jersey?
3: Yeah, yes.
4: I actually dreamed, I was imagining being a silver fern, but I quite like this one, yeah.
6: Okay, we'll cut that part out.
4: No, it's amazing to be here.
2: Could you imagine you get here so soon though?
3: I don't know. Yeah, for me, not too sure. I was actually surprised I'm on the team, but I guess all in God's plan, and yeah. We're meant to be here soon.
7: Yeah. What Rante said, quite good. Yeah.
6: And just last question for me, girls. I mean, aside from getting on and representing your country, what do you think you're going to remember the most from today's experience?
3: I think...
7: Go.
3: I think the whole week everyone was backing me and Shaira. I think they all just saw the potential in us, and I guess the growth in us just really helped us, I guess, execute the way we played today. Yeah.
7: And yeah, just the confidence that our team and management gave us throughout the whole week, knowing that we're meant to be here and they have confidence in us to come out onto the field to play freely. So it was quite cool. Yeah.
6: Well done, ladies.
7: Thank you. Thank you so much.
3: Thank you.
1: And that there was our sports reporter Latonya Lolly among a press pack talking to Amarante Setiti and Shira Tuilau Tua'a. You're listening to Pacific Mornings on 531 PI. We've still got plenty more to come. We'll be joined by Latonya to dissect all the other sporting action from the weekend, because there was lots going on beyond just rugby. We'll get into that. Barbara Edmonds, Labor's finance spokesperson, also joins us just before 9 o'clock. I want to dive deeper into Labor's fiscal plan. I mean, something has got to give. If you're saying that you want to get debt down to GDP, 20% of GDP, I mean, what's got to give? Does that mean less investment, public investment into things like infrastructure? Does that mean... Look, these are all the questions that I want answered. And because I'm four coffees deep, I want answers now. I'm looking... Can't wait to chat with Barbara. You're listening to Pacific Mornings. I'm back with you in a moment. Time now for more music. What have you got?
8: Let's go to Richard Parker this morning, my friend. This is BBY on 531 PI. Good morning.

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1: Pacific Mornings on 531 PI, 23 minutes past 8 o'clock. William Teresi in your company. Now, there's a new twist in the election race this morning, and it could put a small party right at the centre of the fight for government. The latest RNZ Reid research poll dropped today, and it shows the opportunity party above the crucial 5% threshold for the first time on that current poll on 5.3%. And that changes the numbers in Parliament. So if this poll was replicated on election night, the right bloc would have 59 seats and the left 55, meaning neither could govern without opportunities. Six MPs. Labour remains ahead on 32.2%. but has dropped 1.8 points to its lowest result in this polling series since the election. National has edged up to 29.1%. Meanwhile, Chris Hipkins remains the preferred Prime Minister on 21.3%, but both major parties are taking a hit on their personal approval. So with just over 2 months until Election Day, opportunity could hold the keys to the Beehive. What a turnaround story for a party that, up until this year, was frankly floundering, wasn't it? I mean, was it taken seriously at the last election? Not really, and I don't think, you know, perhaps much of the momentum is because of its leader, Kulay Wong. She's very good at media appearances, up until that Q&A interview last week, of course. But she's very good, she's very articulate, bright, and so, yeah, I think the Opportunity Party is very much, as I wrote about, actually, earlier this year, something that this Gen Z voter is taking very seriously. Welcome your feedback, Pacific Mornings at pmn.co.nz, the Facebook page 531PI and the text machine 531. Still to come for you on the show, we'll be joined by our sports reporter Latonya Lolly to go through all the sporting action that you may have missed or may not have missed. Stick around. We'll also be joined by Barbara Edmonds, Labour's finance spokesperson. We're going to dive deep into all of Labour's fiscal strategy because it's raised a few questions, more than a few. Looking forward to chatting with Barbara when she joins me. Time now for your weather, traffic and airports update with Levi.
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3: It's 25 minutes past 8 o'clock now on this beautiful Monday morning. Today I'm going to be with my friends. Let's get into your weather, traffic and airports update for the day, kickstarting with your weather. Northland to Waitomo, also Coromandel Peninsula and Bay of Plenty. We've got a fine day apart from some morning cloud. Taranaki to Horo Whenua, Kapiti Coast and also the Central High Country. It is partly cloudy with some isolated showers, retreating to the Central High Country before dawn and clearing in the afternoon. A fine day today in Gisborne, Hawke's Bay, Wairarapa and Wellington. Nelson, Marlborough, Canterbury and Otago, fine apart from some morning frost and sheltered places. Some high cloud also developing later in the afternoon and the evening. Bullet to Fiordland, we've got showers turning to rain around Fiordland and the ranges of Westland later today. In Southland, we've got showers retreating to Stewart Island in the morning and becoming mainly fine around the mainland. And finally, in the Chatham Islands, we've got showers, possibly heavy, before dawn and then easing to the odd shower by the later part of the morning. And nothing new to report on in terms of your traffic update for Auckland and Wellington. And to airport to the main centres, nothing new to report on also, which is good news for the moment. Of course, we do suggest that you check your airport websites and your airlines for updated information on your travel this morning. And that is your weather, traffic and airport update for the hour. It's 26 minutes past 8 o'clock. You're tuned into 531 PR. Good morning.

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1: Pacific Mornings on 531PI. William Teresi with you. Time now to get you up to speed with what went on sports-wise. The All Blacks stunned the Springboks. The Black Ferns smashed Australia. Plenty more talking points as well. Here to take us through some of the highlights, though, is our sports reporter Latonya Lolly. Very good morning to you. Welcome to the day ahead.
2: Good morning. Happy Monday.
1: Happy Monday. Look, where should we kick it off? I mean, we're spoiled for choice. You tell me.
2: You know what? Let's finish off with a rugby and we'll start with rugby league because, I think that would just suit today's agenda.
1: Nice. All right, let's go there. Tell me more.
2: Well, obviously the Warriors, if you haven't heard about it already, they, after all the rounds in the regular season so far, they finally sit at the top of the leaderboard again after an awesome, an emphatic 45-26 win over the Rabbitohs, actually. And there's so much to unpack here as well, but I'll start with the fact that in this game, they were playing their sixth different halves combination of the season already. They obviously had the fourth choice halfback of Luke Hansen come into number six and shift Chanel Harris-Tavita to number seven. So, I mean, to go down that amount of players in your roster and be producing this kind of performance is just incredible. And the other key point here is they needed to win over the Rabbitohs by 19 points or more to overtake the Penrith Panthers on the leaderboard. And then towards the end of the game, you've got your fourth choice halfback in Luke Hansen slotting a field goal to get that 19 points. And thankfully to the West Tigers last night, they finally broke their losing streak in, you know, dramatic fashion by beating the Roosters 25-24 to allow the Warriors to have that top spot. So maybe an indirect team effort here. Thank you to Benji Marshall. I'm sure a lot of the fans are thanking Benji Marshall and the Tigers, but nothing to take away from the Warriors' performance. They were awesome. And I had touched on it in the morning shack earlier this morning, but the Warriors are really embodying what it means to have the next man up mentality. If someone's out due to injury or for whatever reason, they're looking to their next player to step up and do the job. And that's exactly what the Warriors are building and have built since being under Andrew Webster's leadership. So awesome performance there from the Waz, and just I want to give credit to Mitch Barnett and James Fisher-Harris as well. Still obviously missing the likes of Jackson Ford, who was in massive talks and a real Dally M contender that he was out due to a pectoral injury, and even without their key players still being able to do the job. So yeah, just a massive win for the Waz men, and just to have that win over the weekend coming into the back end of the regular season now heading into finals. Huge, huge boost for the Warriors.
1: All right, and into rugby now. Let's go there.
2: Yeah, the All Blacks and Springboks obviously had Karen on this morning just talking about, just in terms of what it could mean for rugby and obviously the competition between rugby league in terms of viewership. And I just wanted to add on that as well. You know, rugby has always been around and it's always been the nation's sport. And I just think this is obviously just added towards that existing record already. But yeah, against the Springboks, 33-16 to get it done in Alice Park. I was saying that is the Springboks version of Eden Park. That's their fortress. So to go over there and do it with a crowd of about 60,000 and, you know, a huge All Blacks fan base over there as well was just awesome. If we're talking about courage and bravery, the All Blacks had it. They were up, their backs were up against the wall in that first half, constantly having to be on defense, you know, multiple set pieces not going their way, the line speed of the Springboks getting over the ball and the rucks, you know, and only to trail by one at halftime, 13-12. And then you came in the second half and the All Blacks were just rolling in the tries. Not only that, but their bench to come on and make a difference. That was a huge turning point, that scrum in the Springboks territory. And that goes to show just what they're building. First and foremost, the culture under Dave Rennie. I've been quite big on this, you know, the culture. If the players are happy, that's going to translate onto the field, and it looks like they're doing just that. I want to give a huge mention to Jordy Barrett as well. I thought he was phenomenal. He got into the real thick of a lot of try-saving tackles there, no missed tackles as well. But yeah, just him and Quintu Paia in that centre pairing is shaping up quite nicely. But yeah, you can't go past the engine room in Josh Lord and Fabian Holland as well, both putting in huge minutes. Josh Lord obviously colliding with Ethan de Groot, so they'll be out in the next game coming this Wednesday following concussion protocols. But the All Blacks should be very pleased. And if I were to sum up this match, I'll just say courageous and glimpses of All Blacks of old for sure.
1: And the Black Ferns?
2: Yeah, just to follow on from that as well, another huge performance here. A beautiful afternoon it was for the Black Ferns as well to really hammer home 66-19 over the Wallaroos. And I mean, it's quite interesting here because the Wallaroos at the end of the match, they did have more possession, but it comes down to what are you doing with ball in hand. And ultimately, they just weren't able to string it together. I mean, their stand-in coach had talked about it post-match. The areas that they couldn't get right was just the set piece, and credited the Black Ferns for just being, disrupting that with their line speed. And if we go into the Black Ferns, the Black Ferns camp and what they're able to achieve, I mean, just the depth, similar to the All Blacks, just the depth that they're able to have, in their side. They blooded new debutantes, Eleanor Plum King started in at number 7, and then we had the two young Pacific Island 19-year-olds, Amarante Setiti and Shira Tuliautua, make their debuts as well. But right from the first whistle, the Wallaroos were on the back foot early, having to defend, and then in the second half, the tries just came rolling in. 10 tries to 3 was that final match. Just the senior players really stepped up. Even though she's young, she's one of the senior players, I'd like to say, or heading in that way. Braxton Sorensen-McGee converting 8 of those 10 tries at fullback. She was awesome. And yeah, just everyone just continues to play their part and step up. And with the Black Ferns and the All Blacks, it was a game of two halves. Both put out really solid performances for 80 minutes. So I think management would be really pleased. Just stoked for the game of rugby, but for both of these teams, because a lot of work goes into the preparation, and to get the outcome is always what you want. So yeah, definitely proud moment over the weekend.
1: Certainly. That is Latonya Lolly, the RPM News sports reporter extraordinaire, with all you need to know waking up this Monday morning. Thank you very much for your time. You have a lovely day.
2: Thanks, team. You too.
1: We have Barbara Edmonds, Labor's finance spokesperson, waiting in the wings. She joins us. This is Pacific Mornings. 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
1: 20 minutes until 9. William Teresi with you this hour. Labor's laid out its economic plan ahead of November's election, promising to return the books to surplus by 2029-30, bring net net debt down to 20% of GDP over time. The party also wants an independent parliamentary budget office, a return to the Reserve Bank's dual mandate, and a capital gains tax as part of its broader revenue plans. So how does Labor actually intend to balance the books while continuing to invest in things like health, education and infrastructure? Labor's finance spokesperson Barbara Edmonds joins us live now. Good morning to you. No doubt you've been doing the media rounds. You're tired of it yet?
6: Never tired of coming to talk to you, Will, and our PMM listeners.
1: Now, very good. Hey, look, we just had economist Ganesh Ahiral reacting to your fiscal strategy. Hey, so we're a bit disappointed that Labor's pursuing this idea of getting debt down to 20% of GDP. Should we really be treating the government books like a household credit card?
6: Well, I definitely don't treat the government budget books like a household. I mean, my budget, as my household budget, does not impact on how much my neighbour gets. So it's a very different type of budget. And you'll hear a lot of politicians say it's like a household budget. It's not. And where Ganesh is coming from, you know, I've listened to him and I've had some good conversation and kōrero with him. Absolutely agree. We need to be good ancestors. You know, that's why I got into this role, is because I was always thinking about the children in my community and what we're leaving them and the opportunities that they have. So, but this is part of the Public Finance Act. We have to show the strategy of what you're going to do in some fiscal objectives. It's required because we are a smaller economy. We are subject to economic shocks, so you've got to make sure that you have enough buffers in there. But it's also just part of the current law to set out our fiscal objectives.
1: Yeah. Look, again, getting to surplus by 2029-30, bringing that net debt down to 20% of GDP over time, with all of that being said, I mean, how much of this is kind of like National Party playbook?
6: Well, it's actually what's required by law. So the Public Finance Act, you know, if we got into government this year, we would have to, before the budget, maybe about 3-4 months before the budget, set out the fiscal strategy. So that's what's required under our current laws, under the Public Finance Act. So for us, setting out the fiscal strategy is to show New Zealanders the pathway that we're going to be taking. And so, you know, for example, where we are different from the National Party is that we have said that we want to keep government expenditure at around 33%. They're saying 30, but we're saying 33% because people can see with our major hospitals where emergency units are basically got people in beds and corridors. You've only got 54 nurses under this government. So that's why we want to invest in our healthcare system, because we know healthy people means you have a healthier economy.
1: Can you really do it all, though? Health, infrastructure, with the plan that you've outlined, there'll be those saying that something's got to give.
6: We are going to do as much as possible to ensure that the public services and the infrastructure that New Zealand needs is going to be there. It's a choice. It's always a choice. So we have chosen not to support a $1 billion LNG facility because we know that that's subject to volatile international prices. We have chosen not to support a tax cut for tobacco companies. So, but whereas that this government has chosen those pathways, that's not the choices we would make.
1: When do you expect to hit that 20%?
6: So it is over the longer term. The point is for us, that's the objective, is to get debt down. But it's not like it's impossible to do. People think that this is radical, but it's like when Helen Clark and Sir Michael Cullen were in government, one of our Labor governments, they brought debt down to zero. But we're left with that wonderful legacy of KiwiSaver, the super fund, which is there to help save for Kiwi retirements. There with working for families, interest-free student loans. So you can do it. It just requires choices.
1: Look, you know, I mean, you know this. You know, our Pacific community really struggling right now. Record numbers as well, just in general, dipping into KiwiSaver just to get by. More people without homes. Why is saving up for a rainy day more important than helping people who are drowning today?
6: You can save and you can invest in our public services. So, for example, we have released three free GPs, free prescriptions, free cervical screening, free maternity screening. You know, a dollar spent on primary health care saves $10 in the rest of the health system. That's why we've also said no public transport fare caps of $20 per week. For some families, that's particularly in Auckland where there's a $50 fare cap, that's $30 per passenger that you'd save per week. So it's about ensuring that we have actual cost of living measures, which, and we'll have more to announce as we head towards the election, as well as thinking about the medium and longer term, which we are required to by law.
1: It's good to see that you also want the Reserve Bank to also worry about jobs, just as much as, say, prices. There's also this idea that I was talking about with Ganesh around, like, how Treasury and the Reserve Bank, they act within silos. Do you agree with that sentiment?
6: Well, they are separate,
1: yes,
6: independent ground entities. So they are, by law again, they are separate. But what we're saying to the Reserve Bank is that it's just as important around when you're thinking about trying to bring inflation down, that you think about what the impact of that is around employment. So for example, inflation is now currently outside the band, and we have higher unemployment at 5.6%. Our Pacific people are double that, and our young people almost three times that level. But at the same time, the Reserve Bank only has one tool, which is to bring inflation down. And the way they do that is through increasing interest rates. So they've already indicated there may be two more interest rate increases in the, before the end of the year. So this gives them another tool because we want them to think about employment outcomes as a result of their choices.
1: Labor's been plagued by this perception and obviously been pushed by the coalition as well that you're not good stewards of the economy. Do you think this plan will ease those tensions or perception?
6: It's around, for us, it's around setting the pathway and being very transparent about it, being transparent about it now. There'll be more detail as part of the fiscal plan. That'll come out after the government opens their books. So it'll be even more transparency at that time. But for us, it's a really clear message that we want to invest in our people, in our communities, and in the public services that they absolutely rely on. 54 nurses is unacceptable in 2 years. When you have people in beds, in North Shore Hospital, in soiled beds. That's not acceptable.
1: National's saying you'd need billions more than your new tax will actually bring in. I mean, are they wrong? I mean, will Labor really not be putting up taxes or new taxes?
6: We have one tax that we are campaigning on, and that is a simple targeted capital gains tax that 9 out of 10 New Zealanders won't pay for. We are being very transparent about that, whereas the National Party is not being transparent around all the levies and the charges that they'll need to increase

0: new taxes, they'll just increase your levies instead.
1: Look, I mean, I'm sure there'll be those listening this morning like, this is dense, what are we even yapping about? I'm sure you and I care about this, Barbara, but to the regular family listening this morning, I mean, set plainly, why should this economic strategy, or should I say fiscal strategy, even matter to them?
0: Because it shows Labor's priority, and that's around investing in people, investing in the public services that we all depend on. And that's really clear, because National will just cut. But you can't cut your way to growth. It has not worked for them in the last 2.5 years. Whereas we're saying we are going to be investing a little bit more because we know that our healthcare system really needs it.
1: Mm. Final question for you. If the government's book come back worse than expected, say, right, I mean, what's the first thing that's on the chopping block here? Is it the surplus date, the debt target, or the promise to fund health and education?
0: So it definitely won't be the health, won't be healthcare, because that's why we've brought in a new revenue measure with a capital gains tax.
1: Mm.
0: But it's also why I haven't set out our operating allowances, our debt trajectory.
1: Totally.
0: Because it would be fiscally irresponsible for me to do so with the own government books not opening up till the end of September. So we'll make it really clear to New Zealand before they go to the voting booth what the choices are that Labor has made and what we're going to offer you to the election. So that's why we haven't released the fiscal plan now. Because I don't want to promise to make promises to New Zealanders that actually will be fiscally constrained because of the government's books.
1: Fair enough. Oh, I'm looking forward to this election. Hey, thank you very much for your time as always. That's Barbara Edmonds.
0: Ready.
1: Yeah, it's Labor's finance spokesperson Barbara Edmonds. You have a lovely day.
0: Bye.
1: You're listening to Pacific Mornings. Back with you in a moment. Stick around.

And that is Pacific Mornings for another day done and dusted. Thank you very much for joining us Monday. You know, for a Monday, and people often get like the blues, oh, it's Monday. I don't know why I felt quite energized and actually happy to be like, maybe it's because it was such a... such a politics heavy weekend that I couldn't wait to get to work to start talking about it. I will be with you tomorrow from the usual time of 6am. Hey, by the way, keep an eye on our 531PI Facebook page for an interview with former Manu Samoa captain and rugby legend Lemalu Simosititi. It's been a very popular video with hundreds of reactions. Now, Tuilangi William Liolahi, the host of our Saturday sports show Pacific Huddle, spoke with Lemalu about the pride of watching his son Wallace Sititi become an All Black and daughter Amarante Sititi making her Black Ferns debut. Also, the full story is written by our senior journalist, Christine Ravoy, on our website, pmn.co.nz. Lovely to have had your company today. Reach out to us at any time beyond the show. Don't worry, you still can. Pacific Mornings at pmn.co.nz, Facebook page 531PI, text machine 531. I will catch you tomorrow. Bye for now.

0: PM News at 9, Bulawinaka, I'm Lee Vamatau Tia Morgan. The National Party is promising no new taxes if re-elected this November, but has not ruled out increasing existing taxes. The party ruled out a bank tax and on Sunday scrapped the idea of an accommodation levy on short-term rentals such as bed and breakfasts. But it comes after Prime Minister Christopher Luxon spoke publicly about the possibility of three new taxes under National, a bed tax, a bank tax and a fuel excise increase.
1: Rest assured, we are going to support and to help them with that cost of tourism. We just cannot do it through a mechanism that is a bed tax that ends up actually being paid for by regular Kiwis going away for a weekend in Queenstown or Auckland or Rotorua or wherever they may be.
0: Labor has released their fiscal strategy for the election, promising to get back to surplus by 2029/2030/debt and set up an independent parliamentary budget office if elected. Leader Chris Hipkins said his party would get the books back into shape, but would not do it by making life harder and cutting services. He says the party will invest in the things that make New Zealand stronger, our hospitals and schools, infrastructure, skills and the businesses that create jobs.
2: National's answer to their own economic mismanagement is to cut, cut, cut. But you can't cut your way to growth. Cuts cost jobs. They weaken services and they ultimately make the economy smaller. New Zealand deserves better, and that's why Labor has a different plan.
0: A former youth MP supports is calling for a Future Generations Act, but says Pacific voices must be part of writing it. The Tyler Oroanu says young Pacific people need more than promises about the future, and they need a health system, infrastructure and opportunities that will still work for them decades from now. The latest Talbot Mills survey found 82% of New Zealanders support a law requiring governments to consider the long-term impact of their decisions on future generations. Overall, 71% said the economy was working poorly for young people, and Oroanu says the findings reflect what many young people are experiencing, particularly when it comes to finding work after years of study.
3: It's not necessarily an incentive to hire more people right now. The economy isn't picking up, things aren't necessarily getting better. It's harder for businesses to take on the also training our young workers. People are pessimistic about the economy. So many of us will spend 3, 4, 5 years studying for university degrees. But where do we go?
0: A new histopathology unit at Villa Central Hospital will allow diseases such as cancer to be diagnosed in Vanuatu. Previously, tissue samples had to be sent overseas, causing delays, and Health Minister Robert Bond says the service will speed up diagnosis, cut costs for patients, and improve treatment decisions. He says investing in upskilling local laboratory staff is key to maintaining and expanding the service. In terms of sports now, Richie Maunga returns to the number 10 jersey for the All Blacks to face the Lions in South Africa in the next test of the Greatest Rivalry Tour. This comes following a hard-fought 33-16 victory over the Springboks at Ellis Park on Sunday, and Maunga will start at fly half while prop Ofa Tonga Fassi joins the bench as injury cover. And this is Maunga's first appearance since the 2023 World Cup final, and kickoff in Cape Town is 3 a.m. our time on Wednesday morning. And that's PMN News at 9. For more Pacific News and sports, go to pmn.co.nz.
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0: Leo Mahofia, Sound of Eden, ke la ta moe mga ho pungi pungi nei. Ai frawe ke he tau wala tala fukumdolo longo. Now just taking a look at our weather forecast for this morning, starting from Northland to Waitomo and also Coromandel Peninsula and Bay of Plenty. Fine apart from the odd morning shower in the west. Taranaki, Whanganui, Taumaranui, Taupo and Taihape. Partly cloudy, isolated showers, mainly about the ranges. Gisborne, Hawke's Bay, Wairarapa and Manawatu to Wellington. Fine apart from areas of cloud developing from Manawatu to Kapiti this afternoon, with isolated showers on the ranges. Buller to Fiordland, showers turning to rain about Fiordland and the ranges of Westland later. Southland, coastal showers retreating to Stewart Island this morning and becoming mainly fine about the mainland. Chatham Islands, showers possibly heavy before dawn, easing to the odd shower this morning. That is our weather for this time of the morning. Coming up next, we have Sweet and Irie with Back to the Islands. You're with us on Island Time, 531 PI.
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1: 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Grateful to be here with you. Last week wasn't feeling too great and still recovering from the flu. But our host, Finga, he will hopefully join us back on the show tomorrow. He's been very, very busy traveling around for his shows and I don't know how many people got caught up in the flights that were delayed, cancelled, rerouted, and rescheduled, but grateful that we're both back in Wellington. I got back in yesterday and still catching up. And I think our computers have also missed us very much since we've been away and decided, okay, we don't want to work properly this morning, but we're back here with you. And what's coming up on our show, we do have our news in Samoan coming up at 9:30. We also have, we'll be talking about Miss Cook Islands in the top three for People's Choice. There was also the Pacific Fusion Fashion Show over the weekend, and actually on Friday, and we'll be following some of the latest news headlines. So all that and a whole lot more great Pasifika music with us on Island Time. But now, let's go and check out our news in Samoan.
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2: A tala fatu sa mol ne tai a fau a soma fu a sa rusu fa akuso lua a felua sfulono. 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Jamie Lee Christine Foles, Master of Teaching and Learning. Fua Tai Faulu Orepa Fritton, Bachelor of Arts. Sese Amanda Holler, Bachelor of Arts. Rosalie Agnes Ibala, Master of Business Administration. Bernadette Taitulangi Moyono, Bachelor of Arts. Jackson Danielu Murphy Winterstein, Bachelor of Biomedical Science with Honors. Anna Masunu Jr., Piukala, Bachelor of Arts. 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Victoria Akisae, Bachelor of Science. Lole Lorenzo Batson Sanerivi, Bachelor of Health Sciences. Nico James Sutherland, Bachelor of Commerce. Alexandra Betty Tino, Doctor of Philosophy. Maleli'i Ian Wolf, Bachelor of Applied Science. Ia o tato telefoia tu fasiam fali wina telefo, awalo silafia manuia pea o Samoa. To filaunina kiwithi alai, Radio 531 PI, tasi o lua, tasi lua famo. Soifu.
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4: Bringing you that special blend of music you can hear.

Kina ela o fulfulu ala ia Pacific Salt, all right. Hongo fumatolu e minuta ke tātonu e matahola hongo fulu. And a very good morning to you as you tune into our Island Time show this Monday morning. Now, just a quick check-in. So if you've been wondering, oh, where is our host? Well, our thing is not feeling too great at the moment, especially after, you know, all of the travels and coming down with the cold. Much like myself, I'm recovering. My voice is a little bit better now and also still buzzing from the weekend. It's been an interesting few days. So last week, Wednesday, I ended up on... ended up having to take some time away to recover. But there was also the New Zealand Book Awards, and my book was a finalist in the New Zealand First Book Awards, and also the lovely Selena Alessana Alefosil. Now, she's a Tokelauan writer and creative, so her book was nominated in the young adult section and also in the First Book Award. So it was great to be finalists there and also to have one of the team from Miller's. We had Liz there with us. There were so many people. And it was really good to see just how many of the winners on the night were from our Māori community. So Huia Publishers, they did amazing. And it just shows that we need to have more of our Pasifika stories out in the world. And we also did some activities with children at the library as part of Books Alive.

made our way up to Auckland, and that was in preparation for the Pacific Fusion Fashion Show on Friday, but we'll share more about that later on. But yeah, shout out to Sully Baya and Joanne and his wife Joanne at the Otarakai Village. It was a joy catching up with both of you, and thank you so much for some of the pieces that you gave us in order to, you know, bring some of Niue to the runway. It's now 10 minutes to 10. Coming up next, we've got Dana. Dana with Skank. Liula Talhau Foki. Dana with Skank to This. You're listening to Island Time, 531 PI, the station that brings Pacific people together.

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2: I'm the magic genie. What are your three wishes?
3: Ooh, can I have $1 billion?
2: Yes.
3: World peace?
2: I'll see what I can do.
3: And some Kara coconut milk.
2: Why don't you buy that with $1 billion?
3: Well, I could, but this is a radio ad for Kara, so...
2: How's this then? I'll now say the magic word. Abracadabra. See what I did there? Instead of saying abracadabra, I said abracadabra.
3: Yes, well done. Very clever, genie.
2: Kara turns wishes into delicious.
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0: And that was Jamwa Jam with Pacific Colors. 6 minutes past 10 here on Island Time. And speaking of Pacific Colors, Friday night was such a beautiful display of different Pacific colors in terms of designs that were showcased during the Pacific Fusion Fashion Show. Now, this has been running for 10 years now. They celebrated 10 years of having this, I guess it's also considered platform where some of our emerging or established designers are able to showcase some of their designs. And this year, I was part of a collective who, for the first time, you know, last year we saw a group of our Fifine Niue come from Niue, and they were part of the Fusion Fashion Show, and that was so inspiring. So we were like, okay, so if they can do it, why don't we try and pull something together and put it on the runway? Not that any of us are actual fashion designers, but what we are all about is about uplifting our culture and our language and finding different ways to do that. So we thought, you know, we know how to weave and create and craft and things that are familiar to us from our Niue culture, but other people might not have been able to appreciate or see that. So we wanted to use this particular opportunity. We only had a few months to work on it, and as emerging designers had 7 looks that we had to, you know, deliver. It was a very enjoyable, interesting journey leading up to, and then on the night, you know, after months of working on these garments and working with the models, trying to explain to them, you know, what our vision was, especially if they are not of Niue heritage. So we were able to select 2 of our own models, and then we were given 5. So we had this whole storyline, and even coming up with the music, we didn't want to run into any copyright issues. So we thought, hey, let's create a new song or soundscape that represents our island, and we're going to reach out to one of our creatives. So thank you to that Lenzo guy, to Alenzo Tamatoa, for coming through for us with the music, because what is a fashion show without any music? It's just people walking around. So we had the music to set the scene, and then we also had a vision of different time periods, because Hiapo was going to be the central theme for our line, and in its traditional and contemporary form. So what we were able to deliver on the night, hope that our community are proud of that, and it also provides opportunities for our young designers, because we have this young girl who's just graduated. She helped us with some Hiapo patterns that we were able to get onto fabric. She was able to put some of those patterns onto umbrellas, and I was just so impressed with just her level of delivery, and even you know the fineness of her art and her craft, that we're like, nah, we need to take this young one with us. So we took her with us to Auckland so she could see where the art, her art, can actually take her, and just, you know, enjoy the experience from in the crowd, observing people and the way that they react to some of the work that she put effort into. So whakawelahim haki to Eva, thank you for saying yes. A lot of the time we encountered no's, in terms of, because there's not much sponsorship out there, people don't have a lot of money, but we are grateful to the community who did support some of the fundraisers to get the team there, and also the people who offered help with either sewing or providing props, and to try and pull it all together to get the story across. And it landed well, and I'm happy to say that the team is still excited and thinking to the future. Next year, we'll see. And also to all the other designers, we had designers that came all the way from Canada, from Vanuatu, from all around New Zealand. 13 designers that came on board, and showcased on the evening for Gawela Mahaki, and especially to Nora Nelly and the team at Pacific Fusion Fashion Show. Thank you for providing us with a platform so we can showcase some of the creativity that comes from our Pasifika community. Now, heading back to our music, we've got Ray with Hoki Mai, and you are listening to Island Time on 531 PI, the station that brings Pacific people together.
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Reo maho fia mai, hima taka ta hoana, it's Waikiki Tamure, kua ua fulmatole minu te male matahala hongo fulu, and you are with us here on Island Time, 531 PI. Now, I've just been reading up on this article regarding Miss Cook Islands. Now, Miss Cook Islands is currently at Miss World. Now, this is one of the world's longest running international beauty pageants. It started back in, 1951, and brings together contestants representing countries and territories from around the world, with their major part of the organization's identity, Beauty with a Purpose. And this year, the festival is being held in Vietnam, where contestants take part in challenges and activities before the final stages of the competition. So they've got it is the 75th anniversary, and the format includes top model, head-to-head, multimedia, beauty with a purpose, sports, and people's choice. So this year, we've got Tiare Henry Anguna as Miss World Cook Islands, and New Zealand we've got Samantha Poole. And one of the important distinctions for the conversation is that, okay, we know this, Miss World is different from the Miss Pacific Islands pageant. The theme, which is usually beauty with a purpose, what happens when a beauty queen has a platform and what does she use the platform for? So a lot of the time when our Pacific contestants have gone into this, they open up the conversations around things like climate change, ocean protection, culture and language, youth development, education, health, indigenous knowledge. And they also bring such beautiful presence in terms of the international stage where they can bring their traditional dress and design, their dances and music. And we've seen this, the cultural values, stories of their islands, and indigenous perspectives. And Miss Cook Islands, she's in top three for the People's Choice. That's the one. So as of Saturday afternoon, Henry Anguna, she was in third place behind Miss Cambodia and Miss Myanmar for the Asia and Oceania region. Wow, okay. And the first round of People's Choice will determine the four continental winners. And it ends on the 4th of September at 10 p.m. So voting will continue to select two candidates who will advance to the top 12. And ultimately, one candidate will go on to advance to the top six. What a process that is. So wishing her all the best. And if you haven't yet, do go along and show your support by voting for our Miss Cook Islands in that round. And I know that there are a lot of people who often say, whether or not, you know, is there a place for pageants? Do beauty pageants still have a place in 2026? And some might say that they're outdated or they reinforce narrow ideas of beauty. But others might also argue that modern pageants give women an international platform to speak about issues that they care about and also create opportunities that might otherwise be unavailable. And that creates, I guess, a good debate without having to take one side. Okay, that's a sign for me to take a break, take a breath as well. We've got Peter T coming up with My Baby, and don't forget that we do have our news in Tongan at 10:30.

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Yes, you are listening into Island Time this Monday morning, the 24th of August. It is, okay, so that song that we were listening into earlier is by Sheba, A Sweet Sensation. But today is, it's a very interesting International Strange Music Day. So we will talk a little bit about that and I will share with you maybe one strange song that I really enjoy. But for now, here is Stan Walker featuring Rhea Hall with Like It's Over. 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

0: 531 PI, Pacific people together.
1: That was Te Ui Mana with Mama Whai Hau, and it's 11 past 11 here on Island Time. Now, today is Monday the 24th of August, but it's also International Strange Music Day, which encourages us as people to step outside of our usual musical taste and discover music that is maybe unusual, unexpected, experimental, or simply different. And it was a day that was created by an American musician who wanted people to broaden their musical horizons and experience sounds they might not normally listen to. So I guess when we ask, what makes music strange? Maybe it's unusual instruments, lyrics, rhythms, sounds, or simply something that's outside of our normal taste. So for me, what I quite like about our Pacifica music is that we have traditional instruments, we've got chanting, drumming, we've got the log drums, usually there's the call and response, we've got harmonies, different vocal techniques that might sound unusual to someone who is unfamiliar with Pacific music, and even the language that we use in the songs, the different songs from different islands. And it made me think, have you ever heard a song and thought, what am I listening to? You know, sometimes the strangest songs become the most memorable. And we also need to take on board that music changes with generations. So what older generations considered strange, like hip-hop, electronic music, heavy metal, can become mainstream, while today's experimental sounds may become tomorrow's hits. And we've seen also on things like TikTok and social media, they have also changed what becomes popular because we have some strange, quirky, or some unconventional sounds that can suddenly go viral and reach millions of people. And strange doesn't necessarily mean bad. Sometimes music that challenges us is the music that makes us think, laugh, dance, or discover something new. So when we think of sounds that are strange to outsiders, may actually be deeply connected to our culture, our language, our land, and our history. And it also raises an interesting question, who gets to decide what music is strange? And what is the strangest song or sound you've ever heard? And did you actually end up liking it? So when I was asked this question, I'm like, there's this one song that I thought was pretty cool. I requested it on radio in Niue. It was played to air, and then the announcer was like, oh my gosh, that is a really strange song. I was like, why? But the song that I really like is called Bohemian Rhapsody. And people who know that song, you know how many changes there are in that song. And that's something that I love, because when I go to karaoke with my cousins, there's a particular group of cousins, and I don't think we're all particularly great at singing, but when we come together, it's so much fun, and that's the song that we usually sing. And each person gets to pick which part they come in, and my one is usually Galileo, Galileo Magnifico, that part. So what is your strangest song or sound you've ever heard? And did you end up liking it eventually? So, yeah, give us a call, 0800-000-531. Or we do have a text line, which is 531. What is the strangest song or sound you've ever heard? And did you actually end up liking it? We'd love to hear from you. Now heading back to our music, we've got Corella with Not I here on Island Time by 31PI.

0: Hai e penei fufrua leo leo lolongo ia, the servant si i lolo, ua fulmaua i minu te mali mataha long fumataha, amana ki atu ka hawhe honga fulmataha, to whakatoka atu tau wala tala tutupu, mai he atulunga. And coming up at 11.30, we do have our news in Cook Island Māori, but to get us closer to the news, we've got Tina Vaasili with Le Mawhai o Nangalo here on Island Time, 531 PI.
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1: 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No kone atu te Pacific Media Network e te Raiju 531 PI ko Gini Peratea. 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Tēnā mai te Central District Commander Superintendent, a Dion Bennett.
2: Since this happened, he was in a critical condition and has remained that way. He still remains critical. He's on a ventilator. It's a matter of time and waiting until such time as a medical team can make further assessments and give us a prognosis. That time may not be as soon as we hope for. His family have asked that there's some acknowledgements made. And so on behalf of the family, I'd like to say thank you to, firstly, our immediate colleagues who are on scene with him, whose immediate actions certainly have been beneficial. To the first responders, to the flight teams that got him here, they're extremely thankful to them and the medical teams that are working with him now. So on behalf of the family, we say thank you. The police followed the stolen vehicle initially. The stolen vehicle was travelling at such a speed that it avoided the spikes or swerved to avoid the spikes. It struck a police car, shunted the police car out of the way and went on to strike our officers. This event is driven by two young people who have made a decision. They've stolen a car and they've made a decision. However, you know, we're responding to their actions and in this instance did all that we could, A, to try and apprehend them in the first instance, and then B, avoid this, which is the worst outcome. A crash like this in a critical incident as well. So they will receive all of our examination information as well. They are young, they're 14 and 15. We need to be very thorough, be very careful with our scene examination so that we get the facts right.
1: Kua ki te katoa bine tare, puma ana te kei rātou te o akawa, no te o turuturu te tēmei ki a rātou. No Aotearoa katoa mai, no roto i te iti tangata, no roto i te o tākota i anga, e takaki no te rira, e te reo akamaru i rui, no te ia akawā mapūni, te tai i atu e, ki roto i te ia accident ni. 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
4: Hai e madaku pisinga kua hoko mai tuai e mga aho ke mawehe atua diau. Whakau e lahi maha ki kua whakatū mau, ke whanononga mai ke hata tola tau whakanoanga e 531 PI. And it is time for me to sign off, but don't forget that we do have news at the top of the hour. And then from 12 until 3, we have Pacific Days with Ne Mai. 3 PM onwards, our PMN Cook Islands team will be coming through. And you can follow 531 PI on Facebook, X, or you can stream us on the iHeart Radio app. And don't forget to check out our website, pmn.co.nz. I'd like to leave you with a song by Maviel, Baby Siva Mai, Munui Ne Aho, Koikia.

0: This is PMN News. I'm Vamaila Leatinu. More than 120 nurses at North Shore Hospital have written to Health New Zealand warning that the emergency department is in a state of emergency. ED charge nurse Jean Classy told RNZ that approved positions remain unfulfilled during a record winter surge, leaving remaining staff overwhelmed. Classy says overcrowded corridors and extreme delays are leaving vulnerable patients without privacy or timely care.
1: We have the lights on all the time, they can't sleep, they're very elderly, you know, there's incontinent patients and, you know, that they'll sit in wet beds till we can find a space to change them. It's an absolute nightmare. It feels so as if we're at war.
0: Economist Ganesh Ahirao is proposing a fundamental rethink of how New Zealand